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2: 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The green light flashes, the flags go up. 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

Ruby Waters has been working on a lot of new music. She says there's a new album coming sooner or later. She's mostly just been kind of hunkering down. She's got a cabin up north that she's been doing a lot of writing in. And so far, what we've heard has been great. This is the latest from Ruby Waters. It's Get a Grip on Sonic.

The Alberta Motor Association is turning 100 years old, and to celebrate, they're showing off a bunch of other really old stuff, which actually does sound kind of cool if you're into history and cars and all that stuff. They call it a road well-traveled. It's basically just their archives. So you can see super old cars and car parts, stuff that kind of shows the evolution of the car. I don't know, it's something neat to check out if you're a car guy or if your kids are... well, just driving you crazy. It's something you can take them out to look at because, I don't know, kids love looking at machines and stuff. It's going down basically right now at the Creative Hive in West Edmonton. The whole thing's going to be going on until November 8th, and then they're moving the display somewhere else, but it's still going to be on display for a while. Anyway, go check it out. This is The Hip, New Orleans is Sinking on Song.

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0: Soak up the dulcet tones and WTF factoids with the ongoing history of new music. 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

The new Weezer album, the Gold album, is really good. And I'm not the only person saying that, but everybody's acting like that's a surprise. My name's Riley. Even members of Weezer themselves are kind of surprised and unsurprised by it at the same time. Patrick Wilson, the drummer for Weezer, has said that it kind of feels like they just got their mission statement together. They just decided, we're Weezer, let's write a Weezer album. And then this came out. They just wanted to hang out and build an album from the ground up. And it's come out pretty swimmingly, if you ask me. The Gold album is out right now. You can pick it up wherever you get your music. This is off of that record. It's Weezer featuring Wednesday. We might as well be strangers on Sonic.

0: It's getting into the evening of a Sunday, which means the Sunday scaries might be setting in. That happens to everybody. It happens to me. If it helps, you could remind yourself that tomorrow morning, Monday morning at 6 a.m., you could score yourself $15,000 with Sonic's $40,000 mystery word.
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0: It was announced a while ago that Judd Apatow is making a documentary about Norm Macdonald for Netflix. And the first trailer for that documentary came out earlier this week. It looks great. I'm Riley. I love stand-up comedy. I'm a big fan of Norm. The movie is called Norm, The Tale of Norm Macdonald. And the trailer looks great. It's a lot of archival footage. So it's Norm on SNL, Norm doing stand-up, Norm on his podcast, but also there's interviews with other comedians remembering him. And I think the best moment of the trailer is just a whole bunch of comedians sitting around together talking, telling stories about Norm. And this one quote from David Spade really stood out to me.
1: We all went on a tour to do stand-up, and he goes, I'm the best comic out of all of us. And everyone went,
2: yeah. Yeah, that's
1: true. No one fought back.
0: I feel like that's just such a good representation of kind of how Norm was. You can check out the trailer online right now. The documentary hits Netflix on October 16th. Here's the Beaches.

I am so fascinated by court stenographers, just as a role, as a job, as a whole. I find it so weird and also intriguing. My name's Riley, by the way. I've been thinking about this a lot lately because the Northern Alberta Institute of Technology has a program. It's a 2-year program called Captioning and Court Reporting. But they've put that on pause now, and there's a handful of students who are all 1 year into the program but can't get the second year done because it's on pause, and they're understandably upset because you can't really get a job with half the program done, but you can't really transfer those skills to anything else either. It's not like you can go to Canada Computers and buy a USB court stenographer. I don't even know what you call that thing. Typewriter? Keyboard? Stenograph? I feel like stenograph has to be it. That feels like a real word. I refuse to Google it, but I'm going to go with that. Either way, I really hope they figure something out for those students because it sucks to be in that weird limbo position. And also, I am just so fascinated by how that job works. That's not enough buttons to type words. I don't get it. Anyway, this is of Monsters and Men. It's Dirty Paws on Sonic.

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It's maybe 10 minutes. You tell us how you feel about some of the newest songs you hear on Sonic, and then you could win one of 10 $100 prizes. Chunk of cash just for a few minutes of your time where you get to tell us about music you like. Seems like a pretty easy win to me. This is one of those songs you can tell us about. It's Temper City, Self-Aware on Sonic.

0: Tomorrow morning, bright and early, 6 a.m., that's your next shot at 15 grand with Sonic's $40,000 mystery word, if you can figure out this word.
1: Hey, it's Cam Whitcomb. One of the hardest parts about touring is missing my...
0: What could it be that is one of the hardest parts about touring? We've had a lot of guesses. We've had a lot of repeat guesses. We've had about a billion people guess bed. I think we can put bed to bed. So if you have a guess that's not that, well, be ready tomorrow morning, 6 a.m. That's your next shot. If you're wrong, that's fine. It goes up by $200 every time somebody guesses wrong. More and more money. More and more money that you could win if you can figure it out. Details, sonic1029.com. Here's Sum 41.

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0: I embarked on an exploration of alt-rock one-hit wonders. It was a 5-episode series in 6 parts, which was very Hitchhiker's Guide to the Galaxy, on the biggest songs of that sort since 1976, which is like year zero for the whole alternative thing, more or less. But let's not get bogged down with that here. The first 5 episodes covered 10 songs each, all ranked using a complicated logarithmic formula designed by my friend Walter the Mathematician. A lot of effort went into that top 50 list. But apparently it wasn't enough. And that's where the 6th episode came in. It was an addendum, an erratum of songs that maybe should have made it into the original top 50 list, which, okay, is fine. I'm big enough to admit when I've made an error or left something out. So I did the 6th episode and thought, okay, that's all over. We're done here. But apparently not. In the weeks and months that followed, I got hundreds of emails and DMs from people pointing out even more alt-rock one-hit wonders that should have made that top 50 cut, which left me uneasy. The job apparently wasn't done, and I hate loose ends. So let's do this one-hit wonder thing one more time, incorporating some of those missed tracks. And I'll also explain why several acts who are thought to be one-hit wonders really aren't. So clean up in aisle 7, I guess. Here we go.
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0: Welcome again. I'm Alan Cross, and let's begin by revisiting the definition of a one-hit wonder, at least as far as we're concerned for this show. Before we begin, though, you may want to go back and listen to that original series from the spring of 2026. If you've already heard those shows, okay, fine. Then you may continue. The whole concept of a one-hit wonder in the music world can be traced to Billboard magazine. When it started publishing its modern charts in the 1950s, people began to take note of artists who only managed to make the top 40 once. And this became Billboard's and popular culture's definition. It only applied to Billboard, and it only applied to the top 40 singles charts. But that's pretty narrow, and really only consider songs and artists for that one chart. And they were mostly pop songs at that. What about all the other non-top 40 artists who achieved fame for one and just one song? As I said, that original series employed a complex rating system. For this episode, I'm just going to address the one-hit wonders people emailed me and DM'd me about. There's no ranking, no statistics, no logarithmic calculations. We're just going to do the stories behind these songs, and we're going to do them in chronological order. First up is The Story of Love from Voice of America, a song that I first became aware of as a 12-inch import on the Virgin label in 1987. And for years and years, I mean, this is before the internet came along, it was extremely mysterious. No one seemed to know anything about Voice of America. The radio station's files only had a black and white headshot of the two unidentified guys in the band who looked like they could have been in Depeche Mode. No notes, no press release. A little looking around revealed that the men in the band were Joni Serisano, ex of a band called Silver Condor, and Sandy Farina, who played the part

on my website, A Journal of Musical Things. And much to my shock, I got a reply. Let me read the email. "Hey folks, the trail ain't completely cold. I am Nigel, the keyboard player in the band, and I co-wrote Story of Love with Dave Shaw. The female vocal was Carol Thompson, sometimes referred to as the Queen of Lovers Rock, a British style of reggae music noted for its romantic sound and content, according to Wikipedia. We met here in the Denmark Street demo studio where I worked in Soho when she was singing backup vocals for Maxi Priest at the end of the 1980s. Her voice was so damn good that we could hardly bring ourselves to speak during the recording. It was like being in the presence of an angel. Being signed to Virgin was a frustrating experience because they were going through a period of

Voice of America and the Story of Love, a once mysterious alt-rock one-hit wonder from 1987. Next is a song in the same sort of headspace from 1988. It's When in Rome and The Promise. Now, there's no mystery here. This was a trio from Manchester that existed between 1987 and 1990. They got signed to Virgin in 1987, and The Promise was released as a 7-inch single. It died, although the original 12-inch remix was a minor hit in the clubs. The following year, When in Rome released a self-titled debut. The first product from this project was a brand new 12-inch remix, and this was the hit. Virgin then ordered a new 7-inch, and this time it broke through, reaching number 11 on the Billboard Top 40 chart. And that, outside of a very minor dance hit in early 1989, which we won't even talk about, was it. After that, the group imploded. One member moved to Nashville and started writing music for TV and film. Another member reformed the group as When in Rome 2 and did a couple of retro 80s themed tours, which created problems with the other two guys over trademarks, and lawyers got involved, and it wasn't a lot of fun. In recent years, there have been various versions of When in Rome. When in Rome 2, When in Rome Revisited, and When in Rome UK. And they all fight over playing this one hit. Naturally.

When in Rome and The Promise, their one-hit wonder from 1988. If you want to dive deeper, original member Clive Farrington wrote a book called Confessions of a One-Hit Wonder, The Promise and the Aftermath. Sometimes you only need one hit to establish a career. This is the case with Linda Perry, the San Francisco songwriter, singer, and record producer. But I'm kind of getting ahead of myself here. In 1993, Linda was part of a four-piece group featuring herself, two other women, and a dude. They'd been swept up in the alt-rock boom a couple of years earlier and had a deal with Interscope Records, which released their debut album, Better, Faster, More. The record featured exactly one hit, a song written by Linda, but it was massive, and I mean really massive. It reached number one on singles charts in 12 countries in Europe. It reached the top 10 in five others. It hit number 14 in America, but for some reason, it only managed to climb to number 33 in Canada. Regardless, it sold like crazy. The single moved 3 million copies. The album sold 6 million. And that was that. No more studio albums, and any further singles had zero success, which is why the group broke up in 1994. So definitely a one-hit wonder. But that's all Linda Perry needed. I'll pick up that story in a second. First, though, the song, What's Up, by Four Non-Blondes.

0: the only hit ever from Four Non Blondes. What's Up from 1993. Now, you might wonder why the title doesn't appear anywhere in the song. Well, that's because writer Linda Perry didn't want anyone to confuse it with a Marvin Gaye mega hit, What's Going On? One hit, and it continues to linger in pop culture. Meanwhile, Linda has become a much in-demand songwriter, penning hits for Adele, Courtney Love, James Blunt, Christina Aguilera, Alicia Keys, Gwen Stefani, and Pink, so she's doing fine. I tried to find out more about the other three non-blondes, but I could only find information on drummer Dawn Richardson. She's a drum teacher in San Francisco who has written half a dozen books on percussion techniques, and she's toured with Tracy Chapman. I have five more alt-rock one-hit wonders, and I need to debunk five assertions. We'll do that next.
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2: When all the emails started flooding in about the original alt-rock one-hit wonder series, I had to offer some gentle corrections. What about Aha and Take On Me, wrote many listeners. Ah, you forgot the hits they had with The Sun Always Shines on TV, Hunting High and Low, I've Been Losing You, Cry Wolf, and their James Bond theme, The Living Daylights, among several others. So good try, but no. How about Airborne Toxic Event? They never had anything after Sometime Around Midnight. Actually, yes, they charted with a song called Changing in 2011. Okay, said another. You missed Drinking in L.A. by Brand Van 3000. Actually, no. There was a charted single called Everywhere in 1998 and another called Astounded in 2001, along with Love Cliché that same year. So no to Brand Van 3000. Fastball and The Way came up. Remember that from 1998? They never had any other hits, I was told. Well, actually, they did. That same album yielded a charting single entitled Out of My Head, which reached number 20. Wow, said someone else. How could you not include I Melt With You by Modern English from 1982? Well, that was easy because they had a hit with Hands Across the Sea in 1984. What about Tonic? You might remember them from their 1996 debut album entitled Lemon Parade. That featured the single If You Could Only See. That was it, right? Tonic was from L.A. They were formed in 1993, got signed to Polydor in 1995, and put out their debut album a year later. If You Could Only See was the third single from that debut record, and it went wild. And looking back on stats for 1997, it was the most played song on rock radio that year. It was a number one song in the American mainstream rock charts, a number one song in the Canadian alternative charts, a number 18 single on the Canadian Top

40 charts, and a hit in several other countries around the world. Lemon Parade went platinum in America. But have there ever been any other hits from Tonic over their four-album career? Well, yeah, there was a single called Open Up Your Eyes from Lemon Parade. That was the first single. But although it charted as high as number 3 on the rock charts in Canada and the U.S., it apparently didn't make much of a long-term impression. But it's close enough to disqualify them from being a one-hit wonder. Plus, there were a couple of other minor hits later in their career. Orgy was another name tossed my way. Let's unpack that. In the late 1990s, there was a surge in heavy electronic music that also included plenty of guitars. Think Nine Inch Nails, The Prodigy, Stabbing Westward. And this is where we find Orgy, the LA band formed in 1997. That same year, Jonathan Davis of Korn signed them to his new label. In 1998, they released their debut record, which they called Candy Ass, and they toured a lot behind this album with Korn and Limp Bizkit and Rammstein and Incubus and Love and Rockets and Sugar Ray, and Candy Ass would go on to sell 2 million copies, which is really nice. The big single was a rocked-up, semi-industrial cover of New Order's Blue Monday, and frankly, that was the only song for which Orgy is remembered outside of their loyal fan base, but it was not their only hit. In 2000, they released their second album, which was called Vapor Transmission. It yielded a single called Fiction, Dream, and Digital, which was a number 6 hit on Billboard's Modern Rock chart. So, Orgy? Not really a one-hit wonder. What about Lit? Remember them with the song My Own Worst Enemy from 1999? Well, no. They had rock and alt-rock hits like Miserable, Lipstick and Bruises, and Ziploc. You see, sometimes the big hit overshadows the others that came later. And hits don't always stay hits forever. Sometimes they're just lost in the shadows and lose the ubiquity and popularity that they once had. All right, back to this new list. Some listeners pointed out that I didn't include Tripping Daisy in any previous lists of alt-rock one-hit wonders. They were from Dallas, who existed for the whole of the 1990s. After some indie releases, they signed to Island Records in 1995, and that is just what they needed. An album entitled I Am an Elastic Firecracker was released in 1995, and the first single got a lot of play on MTV, and it was even endorsed by Beavis and Butthead. It was written by singer Tim DeLauder and his partner Julie, and when he learned that Island was going to release it as a single, he was absolutely livid because I guess he felt he would, you know, embarrass Julie with this, but anyway. Island went ahead and released the single, which was a good move because the song reached all the way to number 2 in Canada, and the album went platinum. It was also a hit on a couple of American rock charts, and I think the album went gold in the U.S. Good stuff, but despite another couple of albums, nothing charted, and I mean nothing. But once again, this one song probably paid for a lot of stuff and continues to. It's called I Got a Girl.

0: All right, so what happened to Tripping Daisy? Well, sporadic union started in 2017, and as far as I know, a 2024 reunion is still sticking, but not with all the original members. Wes Berggren, the guitarist, died of a drug overdose in 1999. However, that's not the full story. Have you heard about the chamber pop group, the Polyphonic Spree? It features four members of Tripping Daisy. Ben Curtis, a former member, formed a space rock band called The Secret Machines. And he was also in a very underrated group called School of Seven Bells that seemed poised to do something, but then he died of lymphoma in 2013. Next up is Jars of Clay. They're from Nashville, still together, and they're part of the Christian alt-rock scene. In 1995, they released a self-titled debut album that was not only a hit in Christian circles, but also a mainstream hit. Very rare for that era. There was a single called Flood in 1996. It started at Christian radio and then moved to alt-rock radio, which is a really unusual intersection. The Billboard Modern Rock charts saw it reach as high as number 12. On the regular top 40 charts, it reached number 37. And in Canada, it was number 3. Plus, MTV was all over it, and it was used in a couple of movies and TV shows. But that was it as far as any mainstream charts had been concerned. The Christian music charts, well, another story. But then again, a song called Crazy Times did reach number 38 on the modern rock charts in 1997. So if you really want to dispute their one-hit wonder label, I guess you can. Jars of Clay, like I said, still together. They've released 12 albums. They've won some awards, but they have never had a song spread as far and wide as this one.
1: Rain, rain on my face. Hasn't stopped raining for days. My world is a flood. Slowly I become one with the

0: Moving on from Jars of Clay and Flood, here's a song I missed completely the first time around. Standing Outside a Broken Phone Booth with Money in My Hand by Primitive Radio Guides. This was a Hail Mary project that paid off once. Chris O'Connor was in a bunch of bands that went nowhere. He decided to give things one more shot. The title is a riff on a Bruce Coburn song from 1978 entitled Outside a Broken Phone Booth with Money in My Hand. He just added the word standing. The lyrics are pretty nonsensical. There's a vocal sample from B.B. King that runs throughout it, which is a 1964 song called How Blue Can You Get? This was part of a dozen or so songs he recorded on a 16-track tape machine in a friend's garage. At the time, several alt-rock artists were experimenting with putting hip-hop beats to their material. It's common now, but in the middle 90s, very few people were doing this. When he took the album, which he called Rocket, around to record labels, once again, nobody cared. But he kept at it. And the next time he sent out some demos, he got a bite from Columbia Records. When it was released in the spring of 1996, alt-rock stations picked it up. It then got airplay on AAA stations, and then it made the Billboard Hot 100, rising to number 10. Meanwhile, in Canada, it went all the way to number 2. The album would go on to sell more than 500,000 copies, and being on the Cable Guy soundtrack didn't hurt either. Here's Chris to explain how that all came about.
1: Turns out, I found out later, yeah, that Ben Stiller, director, wanted to use the song in the movie. And when they initially called up, I'd already turned one movie down because I just didn't think it was that good. And when I heard it was Jim Carrey movie, I thought it was just going to be another, you know, Jim Carrey comedy. I didn't see the connection between a real somber song like that. So I said no initially. And they just kept bugging me and bugging me. And finally, I had a talk with Ben Stiller about, you know, my apprehensions. And he said, well, this is a different type of movie. It's kind of a dark comedy. And I saw some scenes from it, read the script. It looked pretty cool. So I did it.

0: right, so whatever happened to Chris O'Connor and Primitive Radio Gods? Well, they just couldn't repeat the commercial success of standing outside a broken phone booth with money in my hand, so they were dropped by Columbia. But the band kept going, shifting into more of a post-rock and shoegaze thing, something I really like. I know of 6 more albums. There's a fan base, which is nice, but no more hits to speak of. 2 more songs on this list. One's a song that was written in 15 minutes, and the other sampled a porn star.
1: Sonic 1029.
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0: 2 more alt-rock one-hit wonders to speak of on this program. The late 90s were filled with bands who made it onto the radio just once. The 90s alternative boom was petering out, and record labels were signing bands, throwing a song or two against the wall to see what would stick. And if nothing did, which is what happened more often than not, the act was dropped and the label moved on. At the same time, music fans were livid that the price of compact discs were not coming down as they'd been promised. And the record industry started phasing out CD singles, which meant that if you wanted just that one song, you had to spend $20 for the CD, featuring that track and 11 others that weren't very good. There were so many of these groups that got caught up in this, rightly or wrongly. Let me throw out some names I remember from that time. Black Lab, 7 Mary 3, Marry My Hope, Old Leander, Marvelous 3. There was a sense among music fans that we were being ripped off. So when Napster and file sharing came along, well, you know what happened to the music industry then. Caught up in this was Dog's Eye View, another LA band. They were formed in 1994, and after being discovered by Counting Crows singer Adam Duritz, they got signed to Sony and released a debut album entitled Happy Nowhere in 1995. Tours followed with Counting Crows and Tori Amos. This was the first single which blew up in several territories. It's called Everything Falls Apart, and singer Peter Stewart

That's Dog's Eye View from 1996, and Everything Falls Apart, a number five hit in Canada. In fact, it was the 31st most successful song in the country in 1996. It also tracked highly on several Billboard charts, including a number one position on the AAA chart, which is fantastic. Great start. What came next? Not much. There was a second album in 1997 called Daisy, which flopped, and then a 2005 record entitled Tomorrow Always Comes. Nothing. Dog's Eye View is viewed as a alt-rock one-hit wonder. And finally, and frankly, I'm ashamed that I didn't include this song in the original series, we have Len and Steal My Sunshine. There's no excuse for me missing that. I should have caught it. Len was a brother and sister combo from Toronto, Mark and Sharon Costanzo. The name Len comes from a high school friend named Lenny. They began as a punk band, but became progressively more pop as the 90s wore on. There were some indie singles, including a song that ended up as a theme song for a CBC show called Candy Pop. Not a hit in the conventional sense, but a great thing for any resume. And at the time, they were selling between 10 and 15,000 copies of their indie records. Then, in 1998, they were signed with an American label called Work Group. And the result was a new album entitled You Can't Stop the Bum Rush, which featured more of a hip-hop feel. And this is where we find the big hit. Steal My Sunshine is built around a sample taken from a 1976 two-hit wonder disco song called More, More, More by the Andrea True Connection. Andrea True was a porn star who studied classical piano and was an award-winning 15-year-old TV host in Nashville before making a slight detour.

were into hardcore adult films. There was a confusing situation involving the government of Jamaica, Fidel Castro, and U.S. foreign policy that resulted her being caught in Jamaica with nothing to do, so she recorded More, More, More. It became a number 4 hit on the Billboard Hot 100 and a number 1 hit in Canada. Listen for the rhythm track with the pop.

0: Mark Costanzo was big into raves at the end of the 1990s. After hitting a party somewhere north of Toronto with Brendan Canning of Broken Social Scene, he was played the Andrea True Connection track. Mark immediately recognized that that one part could be sampled and looped into something more modern. So he took that catchy sound and blended it into Len's new song. Mark and Sharon trade vocals throughout, and this was an homage to the Human League's 1981 hit, Don't You Want Me, Baby. It started on the soundtrack of a crime comedy film called Go. Then it was released to radio. Huge hit. Top 10 on a bunch of American charts, including number 9 on the Hot 100 and number 5 on the alt-rock singles charts. Top 10 on Canadian charts. Top 10 in the UK, Australia, Ireland, Scotland, and the Netherlands. It was also officially hit in Iceland, Sweden, and New Zealand. In the UK, the single sold 600,000 copies. In the US, 1 million. In Southern California, it was declared to be the song of the summer. Here's the song. And it does feature Brendan Canning of Broken Social Scene doing what he calls some freestyle rapping, although he doesn't remember much. As he told the CBC, "To be honest, I was doing a lot of drugs back then." He was given $2,500 for his efforts.
1: Hey, Matt.
2: Yeah, Tim.
1: Hey, have you talked to Mark lately?
2: I haven't really talked to him, but he looks pretty down.
1: He looks pretty down. Yeah, well, maybe we should cheer him up then.
2: What do you suppose we should do?

0: come here, come here.
1: Wow, look at her.
0: I know.
1: I've never seen Sharon look so bad before.
0: I did once before, but this is pretty bad.
1: Yeah, what do you think she got up to last night?

0: So what came after Len? They were nominated for a Juno for Best New Group. The album was nominated for Best Alternative Album. Then Len went on a 7-year hiatus. And even after there was a reactivation of the project in 2012, it's still been pretty dry. No further hits. Although Steal My Sunshine keeps popping up in movies and TV shows like Parks and Recreation and Mr. Robot. In fact, you might also remember it in a Tim Hortons commercial. And it's still a hit on Spotify, 182 million views, and another 95 million views on YouTube. And I think that underscores my point. Sometimes all you need is just one hit to set you up for a lifetime. And before you use the term one-hit wonder in an insulting or pejorative way, just remember, that one hit is one more than you or I have. You know, I have this nagging feeling that there are still more one-hit wonders that need to be explored. And like I said about the late 90s a few minutes ago, there must be more from that era. And I know I've forgotten about some great new wave tracks from the late 70s and early 80s. Look, I have been trying my best. But if, by all means, you know of any more alt-rock one-hit wonders that need to be remembered, let me know through alan@alancross.ca. Maybe we have to do one more of these shows. Or two. Or three. If you want more programs like this, including the original six-part series that got us to this follow-up show, they're available. In fact, there are hundreds of ongoing history episodes available as podcasts. They're available on all the platforms, and my new shows appear every week. If you like true crime with your music, there's also my other podcast, Uncharted, Crime and Mayhem in the Music Industry. New episodes appear every 2 weeks. I'm on all the social media platforms. 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We'll talk to you next time. I'm Alan Cross.
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0: 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Then, Mike Babcock is back behind the bench to lead the Edmonton Oilers against rookie head coach Manny Malhotra and the Vancouver Canucks. 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
1: 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The known, the unknown, and all the surprises in between. We're unraveling the history of alternative rock, from its roots to its modern-day evolution. 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Ready for the ride?
0: Soak up the dulcet tones and WTF factoids with the ongoing history of new music. 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
2: On November 10th, 1979, a freight train carrying poisonous and explosive chemicals went off the rails while trundling through Mississauga, Ontario. Several tanks filled with propane burst and exploded, sending a ball of flame almost 2 kilometers high, a sight visible from more than 100 kilometers away. That was bad enough, but a ruptured chlorine tank was even worse. Chlorine is deadly, and more than 200,000 people were evacuated. That was the largest peacetime evacuation in North American history until Hurricane Katrina in 2005. I know it's hard to make out the words, but this is the inspiration for Death From Above 1979 song Trainwreck 1979. The lyrics go, "It ran off the track, 1179, while the immigrants slept. There wasn't much time. The mayor came and got them out of bed. They packed up their families and headed upwind." Incredibly, nobody died in the disaster.

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2: 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Not a big market, but it's there. These are computer programs that were usually issued in very limited quantities within the music industry. But a few of them found their way into the hands of the general public. For example, there was an REM program for Macs out there called Monster that featured a snippet of the song What's the Frequency, Kenneth? Some tour dates and a cartoon. Back in the 90s, collectors sold these old 5 1/4 floppy disks for $60 each. They might be worth something now, but you'd need one of those ancient disk drives to play one. Same thing for a Smashing Pumpkins floppy called Screen Raver, which was nothing more than a pumpkin screensaver for Windows. Collectors sold that one for about $30 back in the day. Yeah, good luck getting that to run on a modern PC.
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But, you know, not actually doing it until the second big snowstorm of the year.

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2: The Tragically Hip surprised everyone with an album of new old music called Saskadelphia, featuring material they recorded in the very early 90s for the Road Apples album but never used. These songs were lost for 30 years. Where were they? There were at least 65 reels of 2-inch analog tape that went missing. Some of them weren't even labeled. Others were tossed into boxes with tapes from other artists. A few were found in an abandoned mine in Pennsylvania that had been turned into a media storage facility. It took 2 years to pull this material together, but the band knows that there are still a couple of dozen tapes unaccounted for. So, the search

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1: 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Weezer featuring Wednesday. 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
2: One of the things that's been resurrected with the vinyl revival is the picture disc. If you've never seen one, it's a record with a picture carefully painted over the grooves. Now, the paint can mess up sound quality a bit, and I'm not really sure they're meant to be played because the stylus will scrape the picture away over time, but they are still cool to collect. The heyday of picture discs was in the 1980s, when all sorts of acts and labels tried to take this art to the extreme. For example, in 1983, the Swiss group Yellow released a song called I Love You on the world's first 3D picture disc. Each copy came with a pair of those special glasses, and you were supposed to stare at the record before you actually played it. The effect worked pretty well, except if you tried to get the 3D image while the record was playing. Then you tended to get very dizzy.

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7: Reluctantly crouched at the starting line. Engines pumping and thumping in time. The green light flashes, the flags go up, churning

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If there was one thing that we could count on with Oasis, was that Noel and Liam would fight, and that it would get weird when they fought. The greatest weird fight they ever had was on April 7th, 1994. The band had just been deported from Holland for causing trouble on the ferry ride over, and were scheduled to sit down with a reporter from the NME, one of the English weekly music papers. Within seconds, Liam and Noel started going at each other, even as the tape recorder was running. They went at it for 14 minutes and 30 seconds, arguing and bickering and swearing at each other. The writer took that recording and somehow had it released as a single called Wibbling Rivalry, one of the weirdest singles to ever make the British music stores. Want to hear the whole thing? It's up on YouTube.

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1: Modern electronic sampling has been with us since the early 1980s. This is when you use some specialized hardware and software to surgically excise a passage from an old piece of music that you later use in the construction of a new song. You're dealing with the actual recording when it comes to sampling. Then there's something called interpolation. It sounds like you've sampled something, but you haven't. Instead, what you've done is painfully reconstructed the original sound in a new recording. A sample is a use of the original recording. An interpolation is a reasonable facsimile, a recreation of the original recording. All right, so what? Well, for a sample, you have to pay the owner of the original recording, usually the record company, and the owner of the composition, usually the publisher. That can get expensive. With an interpolation, you only have to pay the publisher. This is why many artists now elect to interpolate rather than sample.

0: 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Sonic Concerts.
1: Sonic 1029 presents Boy Golden, November 10th and 11th at Starlight Room. 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And Valley, February 19th, also at Midway Music Hall. 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
1: 1029. Famous musicians are always being pitched roles in movies. David Bowie was cast in all kinds of roles. Flea has been in a ton of films from Back to the Future to The Big Lebowski. Jack White has had his share of acting gigs too. Others have been offered movie gigs, but turned them down. Ozzy Osbourne, for example, was asked to read for Pirates of the Caribbean, but Sharon, his wife and manager, didn't let him do it. They both regret that lost opportunity. Keith Richards ended up in the series. And Jerry Cantrell wishes he had appeared in Almost Famous. He'd already shown up in Singles, another Cameron Crowe movie, and could also be seen in Jerry Maguire. But when he had a chance to be the bass player in Stillwater, the fictional band in Almost Famous, touring commitments got in the way and he just couldn't swing it. And he feels bad that he couldn't.

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2: Being creatures who crave organization and order, humans like to put things into nice, neat piles. That includes music, of course. Who doesn't distinguish between sounds by using words like rock or hip-hop or pop and hundreds of groups, subgroups, sub-sub-subgroups, and even sub-sub-sub-sub-sub-sub-subgroups? That's worked reasonably well for decades, but maybe there's something better, something more scientific. Researchers from McGill, Cambridge, and Stanford have come up with something that says just that. They put music into three categories. The first is arousal, which describes the energy of the music. Valence is all about the emotion in the music on a scale of happy to sad. And depth is the intellect or sophistication in the music. By using these metrics, researchers think they can help streaming music platforms better focus their music recommendation algorithms.

0: I'm Alan Cross, host of the Ongoing History of New Music. 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The known, the unknown, and all the surprises in between. We're unraveling the history of alternative rock, from its roots to its modern-day evolution. 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
2: 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Here are a couple of facts about Fall Out Boy that may have escaped your attention until now. Number one, the band subscribes to an all-for-one, one-for-all philosophy. All revenues are shared equally four ways, even if one member writes an entire song. Number two, their first gig was in a cafeteria at DePaul University in Chicago. They played Black Sabbath's self-titled album in its entirety. That was the gig. Number three, the song Thanks for the Memories has no vowels in the title because their record company wanted them to write songs with shorter titles. Number four, Patrick Stump has synesthesia, which means to him, most letters and numbers have color associations. And five, Patrick and Pete Wentz hold the record for the most interviews ever performed by a duo in 24 hours. They managed to squeeze in 74.

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1: I think it goes without saying that we as a species would like to preserve our music forever and ever, right? But here's the question. What format will last the longest? Well, it's certainly not magnetic tape. Archivists in the UK have found a strange and powerful mold that has been creeping from tape to tape like a virus, eating and destroying everything as it goes. And it's certainly not CDs and DVDs. There's something called laser rot, which is a form of corrosion. It happened once the aluminum reflective surface squished between those layers of plastic becomes oxidized. You know that your disc has gone bad when that reflective surface turns brown. And once that happens, you're done. So, what is the best physical storage medium for music that we know of today? Well, for the moment, it is still vinyl.

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0: 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Then, Mike Babcock is back behind the bench to lead the Edmonton Oilers against rookie head coach Manny Malhotra and the Vancouver Canucks. 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

0: begun.
1: This would have been a fun little radio game to play, actually, is just go around the building and ask people, hey, what's under your bed? And then see if you could match the item under the bed to the person. I feel like I'd be good at this. Mine is the mirror off of our dresser. That's what's under my bed. Taylor, it's just...
2: junk. So much junk.
1: Art that doesn't have a place to be hung.
2: A yoga mat.
1: A yoga mat, yeah.
2: I think there's an iPad and we don't know whose it is. It's an old one.
1: And you said maybe a Christmas coffee mug or something.
2: Yeah, like that, one or two decoration scraps that like appear after you put everything away and you're never going to go to the basement and take out the tote and put it in there.
1: It is kind of an interesting topic because it really is sort of a peek behind the curtain.
2: Yeah.
1: You know, what are your friends keeping underneath their bed? Colleen said, I keep the dining room table leaf under the bed. Makes perfect sense. It's flat. Why not? When was the last time, think about this for a second. When was the last time you actually crawled underneath your bed? Like, not just your head or your arm, you actually got right under. Because remember that as a kid? How fun, huh? Then you crawl back out and you wouldn't even dust yourself off because you were a kid and you didn't care. You got dust in your hair, all over your clothes. I don't think I could get under my bed nowadays. And a lot of that has to do with girth, but...
2: As opposed to?
1: Well, our bed is like one of those

0: what do you call it? Like a platform bed. Like there's no box spring on it. It's just the mattress.
1: Oh, are you talking the girth of the space under the bed or your own personal girth?
0: Personal girth.
1: Oh.
0: Like the clearance off the floor is maybe 4 inches. I couldn't get on it.
1: No one could get it.
0: You could maybe get it like a, I don't know, a premature baby might be able to get underneath there, but yeah. But it's just, it's big enough for us to slide a couple of things underneath there, but that's about it. God, when was the last time I was underneath a bed? I got to do that again.
1: You know what your afternoon looks like.
0: Yeah. Woo. I don't think I want to talk about this anymore. Oh, here we go. Am I a man child? I have my mattress right on the floor. No frame. Bachelor life. You know what? Don't call it bachelor life. Call that, like I said earlier, flophouse chic.
1: Ooh.
0: It should, you should be able to, like, that's an aesthetic that you should be striving for.
1: Yeah, the cinder block with the 2x4 on top. That's your TV stand.
0: Yes.
1: Uh-huh.
0: Oh my God, I used to have a stereo stand. It was like, it was two-tiered though.
1: Oh.
0: So I had 1, 2, 3, 4, 5, 6. I had 8 cinder blocks to make a 2-tier stereo
1: stand.
0: Oh,
1: yeah. Okay.
0: So it was pretty sharp. It's pretty nice. I'm not going back to that, though, although it would be pretty awesome. When I first got married, that's what we didn't have a box spring. We just had a mattress on the floor. We were living flophouse chic. We were trying to make it a thing, but it never caught on. So. 1002. Wait, just say that the floor bed is a Montessori floor bed. Is that what they do?
1: It's right there, ready for you to use.
0: Yeah. 10029 if you want to text the show.

0: have known that, you know, talking about what's underneath your bed would connect with so many people. Everybody's sharing what's underneath their bed. There's nothing really exciting under. It's probably just all dusty stuff. I talked about earlier how underneath my bed, it's the mirror from our dresser and a baseball bat. That's it. Every time you really want to get underneath there and vacuum, you got to move the mirror out of there and the baseball bat and then put it all back again. The underneath of a lot of people's bed just sounds confusing, chaotic, and dusty. Bruce texted and said, under the bed, I have a partially finished puzzle. It's on a board, and it has been under there since about 3 or 4 months into the pandemic. I should probably pull it out and finish it. Yeah. Somebody else said, too, if I've learned anything from watching movies, I think this is in regard to... I was talking about how, like, our bed is... It's like one of those platform beds. There's maybe only, like, 3 or 4 inches that you can... There's no way you could get underneath it. But this person said, if I've learned anything from watching movies, if you're having an affair, you will need a bed that your lover can hide under for when your husband comes home early from his business trip. Very, very true. That's good advice right there. Anyway, 10029 to text.
1: Sonic!
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2: Okay, look, I'm going to need you to go ahead and solve the mystery word. 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
3: Hey, it's Cam Whitcomb. One of the hardest parts about touring is missing my...
2: Naps. That was the last guess. Friday afternoon, it's not naps. If you want to take a guess, if you want to shoot your shot on the mystery word right now for $15,000, text the code word OIL. You text OIL to 10029 right now. We play next. It is 6:03. My name's Garner Andrews. Here comes Taylor Smith with the things you need to know.
4: Just after.

0: After midnight tonight, the U.S. will ban a bunch of Canadian imports as part of the trade war. The ban covers Canadian alcohol, certain dairy products, including whey. Everyone's about the whey right now. Molasses products and some motorcycles. President Donald Trump says the move is a response to Canada's counter tariffs and the ongoing trade disputes between us and them and the whole thing. The U.S. is the country that gets most of our exported alcohol. Dairy producers are watching closely as whey products are specifically targeted in the ban, and certain motorcycles with engines larger than 800 cc are the ones that are going to be blocked. I know what that means. I know what a CC is.
1: Oh, yeah.
0: Totally.
1: It's a cubic something.
0: Yeah.
1: Maybe centimeter.
0: Mm. Okay. That sounds right. Both countries say communication continues, but there's no sign of this ending anytime soon. And we're getting some answers as to why former prisoners were being dropped off in random parking lots in Chinatown. Alberta's Public Safety Minister Mike Ellis says the two recent incidents where this happened were the result of human error, and they're not standard corrections policy. If you missed it, surveillance footage showed provincial transport vans leaving former inmates just in the middle of nowhere and Chinatown, sparking concern from residents and businesses and local officials. Edmonton Mayor Andrew Knack says the problem appears to go beyond Edmonton, with reports of this happening all across the province. And they say they need these people to be dropped off at facilities that could help, not just near them. Corrections Alberta says steps are being taken to prevent similar incidents in the future. And over in Squamish, BC, a guy's garbage bins have been attacked by bears over and over again. So now he's using a zombie to scare them away.
2: Bains.
0: That's a zombie. I guess right now, bears in the area are venturing further and further into the cities. They're looking for food to fatten up for the winter, and they keep slashing at and damaging this guy's garbage bins. They look just like the ones we have. So he's fixed the bins. He's locked them up. He's reinforced them with ratchet straps, probably tapped it after and said, "That's not going anywhere." Nothing has worked so far. So now he's grabbed a motion-sensing Halloween decoration and put that above the garbage, and it's working like a charm. It's one of those ones where you kind of walk up to it and starts going, shaking, and says, "Happy Halloween," whatever. He says it scared the bear to the point where it peed itself. So it is working.
1: At what point is the bear just going to become accustomed and just slap its head right off?
0: I think that's probably going to happen.
1: I hope there's video.
0: There is video of like the two that have been scared away. Yeah, but one of them, he's like, the bear's fully upright and just leaves. So I do think that video is coming, and I can't wait. The Edmonton Elks won this weekend, beat the Hamilton Tiger Cats in overtime on Saturday night, and our kicker, Vincent Blanchard, broke a CFL record for most field goals in a game. Pop quiz, Garner.
1: Oh.
0: Do you want to guess how many field goals he scored in one game?
1: So this was... Are you talking what is the record? who's playing that music?
0: Well, he broke the record. So his record is this number. He scored that many field goals in a single game.
1: Okay, well, I know that they won 37-35.
0: Okay, that's good information. How many points do you get for a field goal?
1: Well, it depends, you know. Could be three, it could be one. I'm going to say, how many field goals or how many points?
0: Field goals.
1: Now, are we talking conversions or are we talking...
0: Field goals.
1: Then I guess he probably... I'm going to say five.
0: Five is too low.
1: Oh, really?
0: Yeah, he scored 9 field goals in that game.
1: Which, that's pretty good.
0: Yeah, 3 points each. That's 27 of the points.
1: 27 of the 37 points.
0: Yeah, wow. That's pretty wild.
1: Came off his toe.
0: Right off his toe. Someone check on that guy's foot.
1: Yeah.
0: It's probably bruised. Final score was 37 for the Elks, 35 for the Ticats. And the Oilers finished their preseason with a perfect 4-0 record. One against the Flames, 4-1. They get started for real on Tuesday night against the Vancouver Canucks. And the biggest movie of the weekend was a movie that came out 7 years ago.
1: What?
0: Yeah. Avengers Endgame Encore made $86 million worldwide. That movie originally came out in the before times. 2019.

0: What's going on? Why is it?
1: They just re-released it. They figured.
0: Did they change it?
1: I don't think so. I'm sure some nerds will pop in. maybe there's bonus scenes, but it's the same movie.
0: Yeah.
1: Like
0: I do not understand much of anything anymore.
1: Well, spoiler alert: the good guys still won.
0: Oh, good.
1: Yeah.
0: Yeah. Well, at least they didn't change that.
1: Exactly. Resident Evil was in second place, and that new Chris Hansen To Catch a Predator movie, Primetime.
0: Oh.
1: That was in third. Sonic weather. It's going to be a mix of sun and cloud today and get up to 19 degrees, down to 9 overnight, and we'll probably get some rain. Tomorrow, mainly cloudy and a chance of showers. It'll be 15 degrees and then 14 on Wednesday. Right now at Sonic, it's a chilly 3 degrees.
0: Sonic's $40,000 mystery word for Lube City is worth $15,000 right now as we speak. You can have that money. You just have to figure out what is the bleeped out word in this phrase.
2: Hey, it's Cam Whitcomb. One of the hardest parts about touring is missing my...
0: It's not naps. What do you think it is? If you want to play, text OIL to 10029 right now.
3: Being possessed by the devil is no excuse. I know what you have done. You are in love with my evil twin brother, Garner Andrews, aren't you?
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2: It's for Lube City. Chris, would you agree that this is just getting ridiculous?
3: I'd say it's a little ridiculous, sure.
2: Yeah. $15,000. It's sitting right here. I was saying a few minutes ago, I really want to get it out of here. It's starting to smell bad. I want to make it your problem.
3: Yeah, okay. Okay. If you had it.
2: Take a listen to the mystery phrase.
4: Hey, it's Cam Whitcomb. One of the hardest parts about touring is missing my...
2: What is it that he misses most when he's touring?
3: I'm going to say his porch.
2: His porch, like a front porch.
3: Yeah.
2: For $15,000, did Chris just solve the mystery word? Is it porch? No. No money for you, Chris. Sorry.
3: Well.
2: You keep trying, okay?
3: I will. Thanks.
2: Okay, have a good one.
3: You too.
2: Okay, bye. Do you have a front porch?
5: No. We've got like a step, but it's not the same.
2: Yeah.
5: You porching?
2: Am I porching?
5: Yeah. You porching over there?
2: I got a semi. Semi porch.
5: Okay.
2: No. I got like a front step. There's room for a couple of chairs and a small table, but
5: yeah.
2: You know, it's not the old school porch. I do miss those, but yeah, that's not the word, by the way. It is not porch. That's never been guessed before, right?
5: No, that was the first time it was guessed. That's okay. A good one.
2: Nice work, Chris. $15,200 now on the way at 8 o'clock this morning when Sonic's $40,000 mystery word for Lube City returns.
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19: 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No traffic to tell you about so far this morning, but if you do come across any stalls or collisions, you can text 10029. Sonic Weather, it's going to be a mix of sun and cloud and 19 degrees today, down to 9 overnight. Tomorrow, we cloudy and we might see some rain, a high of 15 and then 14 on Wednesday. Right now at Sonic, it is 3 degrees.

MGMT, time to pretend on Sonic 102.9. It is the Monday morning edition of our little amateur radio show. My name's Garner. Welcome to it. I'm glad you got here early. I hope you slept okay last night. I tossed and turned like a bleep. You know what was keeping me awake last night? This just sounds so weird. Like in the daylight. Well, it's not really daylight. But now that I'm fully conscious and I'm at work, what was keeping me awake last night? I kept my beautiful, beautiful bride works really, really hard all summer on our flowers, like the planters, the pots and everything that go in front of our house. They go up the front steps and everything looks really, really nice. And last night she went out there and just put white sheets over top of everything. And all night long, I kept waking up going, oh my God, when I walk out of the house tomorrow morning, I hope I remember that that's not a ghost, that it's actually just sheets over plants. I kept thinking, what if I scream into the night when I leave for work? Huh? I didn't, though. Like, I didn't. I maintained. But that's what was keeping me awake last night. It's the end of Zeptember. I just heard that Long and McQuaid commercial a few minutes ago. So, yeah, Zeptember is over. Rocktober is just days away. Sun and clouded. This does not feel like Zeptember, Rocktober weather. It is going to be beautiful again today. Sun and cloud, 19 for the high today. Maybe like a little baby microscopic chance of showers tomorrow and a high of about 15. And mid-teens, like right into next week again. It's crazy. It's 3 degrees right now with Nathaniel Rateliff and the Night Sweats on Sonic 102.9.

My heart is breaking, hands are shaking, bugs are crawling all over me. My heart is breaking, hands are shaking, bugs are crawling all over me. My heart is breaking, hands are shaking, bugs are crawling all over me. My head is aching, hands are shaking.

know. Maybe that's the first thing you ever heard from Pearl Jam. Alive. And it's on Sonic 102.9. Welcome, welcome, welcome. It's the Garner Andrews Show. It's Monday morning. I'm glad you're here. I want to give a quick little shout out to Chris and Wetaskiwin, who is out there every single day right around this time, chiming in on the text machine. Chris listened to my audio diary over the weekend and had kind things to say about it. Thank you, Chris. I don't know if we'll do another edition or not. We'll just have to see how things go. I was saying on Friday morning that I was starting to feel a little uncomfortable, like maybe I overshared some of my personal life, or I think I may have made some people uncomfortable because it's unedited. And I do swear from time to time in my real life, and there are swearing words in there. Perhaps that caught people off guard, but I gave you a warning right up front. You know, if you're intrigued, though, you can listen to the Garner Andrews Show Diaries on Seeker or wherever you get your podcasts for free. It is 6:42 now, coming up just after 7 o'clock. This is, and I always feel like I'm taking something away from Taylor. Taylor's a smart guy. Taylor's good at trivia. But I wrote all the No Time to Google questions today, and I tested him backstage. He probably left 30 seconds on the clock. He just raced through it and went 9 for 9. So I think you're going to do just fine this morning. Just after 7 o'clock, we will play No Time to Google for $1,000. And once again this week, everybody who gets on, you get $50 to spend at Sea Change Brewing Company. It's Dear Rouge now on Sonic 102.9.

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11: Nothing going on in traffic so far, but if you do see anything out there, you can text 10029. Sonic weather, it's going to be a mix of sun and cloud today and get to 19 degrees, down to 9 overnight. Tomorrow, cloudy, and we might see some rain, 15 degrees, and 14 on Wednesday. Right now, Sonic, it is 3 degrees.
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0: Sonic 102 tonight. Beast Boys, No Sleep Till Brooklyn on the Garner Andrews Show. Where your mystery word jackpot, Sonic's $40,000 mystery word for Lube City, $15,200. We had Chris on earlier this morning. Chris guessed porch as the bleeped out word in this mystery phrase.
1: Hey, it's Cam Whitcomb. One of the hardest parts about touring is missing my...
0: You know, grammatically, porch works, but I'll tell you this, that's not the mystery word. Be here in 1 hour if you want to solve that thing for $15,200. I also want to remind you, Sonic's $1,000 No Time to Google, where you get $50 from Sea Change Brewing Company again all this week just for showing up. That's just minutes away. Taylor raced through it this morning in dress rehearsal, left 30 seconds on the clock, and went 9 for 9. I'm expecting big things from you in just a few minutes when we play that game. Your Sonic weather, sun and cloud today, about 19 degrees. It's the end of September. And for the next week or so, every day, sunny, mix of sun and cloud in mid-teens. I mean, 19 today, 15 for tomorrow. It's 3 degrees right now with Imagine Dragons on Sonic 102.9.

0: It is 7 o'clock. My name's Garner Andrews. In just a few minutes, we're going to play Sonic's $1,000. No time to Google, but first, with the things you need to know, here comes Taylor Smith.
1: We've getting some answers to why former prisoners were being dropped off in random parking lots in Chinatown a couple weeks ago. Alberta's public safety minister, Mike Ellis, says two recent incidents were where detainees were dropped off in the middle of nowhere were just the result of human error. They say it's not standard corrections policy, but surveillance video showed provincial transport vans leaving former inmates in the neighborhood, sparking concern from residents, businesses, and local officials. Corrections Alberta says steps are being taken to prevent similar incidences in the future. And people are getting plastic surgery to look more like the AI versions of themselves. I guess more people are showing up to plastic surgery consultations with AI-generated images of what they want to look like. So it starts, you put a photo of your face into ChatGPT or whatever and say, show me what I would look like if I had a facelift.
0: Oh.
1: And then it spits a photo back at you, and people take that to the surgeon to get AI face.
0: Is that what it's called, AI face?
1: AI face. Problem is, it can create unrealistic expectations of what the procedure is going to look like, because the images often make changes that are not physically possible. They just change the shape of your face completely, change more than one thing. So surgeons say they worry some patients could become frustrated if the results they're hoping for simply can't be achieved safely. Plus, isn't it just going to make everyone look the same?
0: Yeah, pretty generic.
1: Yeah, just going to spit up, like, I don't know, generic face guy. Don't do that. Chicken wing night isn't what it used to be. If you remember scoring 5 cent or 10 cent wings,
0: yeah.
1: That was the deal, right? You'd go out for wing night for 5 cent wings. It's not a thing anymore. A website that tracks wing night prices across Canada says wing deals can range anywhere from about 30 cents per wing to more than a dollar per wing, depending on where you go now. And some places don't even do it anymore because they lose money on wing night.
0: Well, it's weird because, you know, quite often you'll be like, oh, it's wing night, let's go. And then you don't even really look at the price anymore.
1: No.
0: It's wing night. And Then the bill comes and you, oh, yeah, wing night was $4 off of the $19 order of 8 wings.
1: Yeah, I just spent $100 on wings.
0: I think, too, with wing night, at least 50% of your party needs to have a bar drink of some sort. Because I have seen people who go up for, and then they load up on the wings, not so much in recent years, but back in the day when they were dirt cheap, and then I'll just have a glass of water and the cheap wings. It was a weird, that's not the reason for wing night.
1: Yeah, the cheap wings are there to get you to buy more booze.
0: Yeah.
1: So now restaurant owners say it's because of rising costs.
0: What?
1: What a surprise.
0: Yeah.
1: So they say more and more places are switching to half-price wing specials.
0: That's what it is most of the time.
1: Instead of 5 cents per wing or whatever it used to be. They also say chicken prices could jump another 25% in the next few months. So
0: great.
1: Yay.
0: We stayed home Friday night, made our own chicken wings.
1: You had your own wing night.
0: Yep. We made nachos and we made wings, and it was pretty fantastic.
1: What kind of wings?
0: Dill pickle.
1: Oh.
0: Uh-huh.
1: Air fry those bad boys?
0: We sure did.
1: Wow.
0: Air fry. Oh, yeah. We just we made them ourselves.
1: Do you have those little baskets with the checkerboard paper that you put,
0: no,
1: put the wings in?
0: Oh. No. They do make it taste better, though.
1: They really do.
0: Yeah.
1: I don't know what it is.
0: I don't know. Where do you get that stuff?
1: I'm sure you can get it at a food supply store, but then you're going to have thousands of those sheets.
0: Yeah. It's like wings taste better off of that little checkerboard wax paper thing. And a burger tastes better out of that little tinfoil bag.
1: Oh, so much better.
0: I don't know what that is, but
1: yeah. The Edmonton Elks won this weekend, beat the Hamilton Tiger Cats in overtime on Saturday night, and our kicker, Vincent Blanchard, broke a CFL record for most field goals in a game, scored 9 of them He kicked the football through the uprights 9 times. That's good. Final score was 37-35. Oilers finished up their preseason this weekend, too, with a perfect 4-0 record. Won the game against the Flames 4-1. They get started for real. Season starts tomorrow night against the Vancouver Canucks.
0: Somebody just messaged, hey, are the chicken wings coming through the Strait of Hormuz? I believe that's why prices are going up.
1: Well, it's closed, so the chickens have to fly. That's the problem. And the New York Times just put out a list of the 100 best TV shows of the 21st century.
0: Are we doing this?
1: You want to do it?
0: Yeah, I want to do it.
1: Okay, so these are only shows that came out since the year 2000.
0: Oh, okay, I'm not going to do any. I will suck at this.
1: Oh, no, I think you can do this. So the number one show of the 21st century, according to the New York Times, Garner, do you want to guess what it is?
0: Did it come out in the 90s but ended in the 2000s?
1: No, for this, they said it had to start in at least the year 2000.
0: Oh.
1: I do have a big hint if you want it.
0: I would like to buy a hint, please.
1: You'd like to buy a hint? Okay, turn down your music.
0: Am I saying what it is?
1: Yeah.
0: Garner, locking in Breaking Bad.
1: That's right.
0: Woo!
1: Breaking Bad, the best TV show of the 21st century, according to the New York Times. The top five, because I'm not going to go through all 100.
0: No, I got nothing but time.
1: Oh, you wanted me to start at 100?
0: No.
1: Okay, show number 100 is Scandal. Show number 99 is Gilmore Girls. Show number 98 is The OA. Show number 97 is Community.
0: I'm going to turn off your microphone right now.
1: The top five was...
0: Gilmore Girls was right... I would have thought Gilmore Girls would have ranked higher.
1: That's such
0: People love that show.
1: My wife is watching that. It's like her comfort show right now. Yeah. It's so bad. There's a whole scene last night about the internet. And they just... Anyway, number five is Fleabag.
0: Oh.
1: That's a good show. Number four, Succession. That's a good show. Number three, Mad Men. That's a good show, too. And number two, The Wire.
0: I have watched none of those.
1: Really?
0: Nope. The only one I've watched is Breaking Bad.
1: I could only get through the first season of The Wire, and I got kind of bored.
0: Yeah.
1: I don't know what it is. But there you go. You can check out the full list online, obviously, get mad about stuff. One Canadian show did make the list. Schitt's Creek.
0: Oh, of course.
1: Yeah. Last 26 years, I guess. That's the one that made it.
0: Somebody said, shh, no dissing Gilmore Girls.
1: It's so bad.
0: That, I've never seen a second of it, but I know that people love that show.
1: I get that it's very cozy.
0: Yeah,
1: it's
0: that's what I like about it.
1: It's a comfortable show. I understand that, but it's just, there's not a lot going on.
0: It's the perfect show for September as we lead into Rocktober.
1: Okay, yeah.
0: It is.
1: And you curl up on
0: the
1: couch.
0: I've only seen pictures of it, and everybody's always wearing sweaters, and the leaves are like golden.
1: I think it's always fall in Gilmore Town, whatever it is. Sonic weather. Mix of sun and cloud today. It's going to be 19 degrees for the high, down to 9 overnight, maybe some rain. Tomorrow, mainly cloudy and a chance of showers. It'll be 15 degrees, 14 on Wednesday. And right now at Sonic, it is 3 degrees.
0: Hey, Taylor, how'd you do in dress rehearsal for No Time to Google this morning?
1: 9 out of 9.
0: How much time did you leave on the clock?
1: All of it.
0: Like 30 seconds, probably.
1: Yeah, that's pretty good.
0: I feel like we're going to be giving away $1,000 in just a few minutes here on No Time to Google.
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3: Wow, is somebody pouring hot butter into my ears? That's what it feels like, warm. Oh. Hey, Jane, you have the voice of an angel.
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3: 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Have you ever been on before?
2: No.
3: Do you ever play along in your car on your way to work or wherever you're going?
2: Every day.
3: How do you do?
2: Usually not bad.
3: Okay.
2: Although I have a bad feeling about this.
3: Well,
4: why?
3: I feel like I'm dissing Taylor when I do this. Taylor raced through them. He went 9 for 9 and left 30 seconds on the clock. So I think you're going to do just fine, Jane. And no matter what happens, you get $50 to spend at Sea Change Brewing Company, okay?
2: Woohoo.
3: Let's get down to work. Taylor, I want 60 seconds on that clock, please.
4: Okay.
3: Jane, we're going to go super duper fast. First answer out of your mouth gets locked in, so don't just blurt stuff out. If you don't know an answer, say pass. If there's time at the end, we'll go back, okay?
2: Okay.
3: Jane, for $1,000, there's no time to Google. On what part of your body would you wear a tiara?
2: Your head.
3: Did the last Hudson's Bay store close more or less than 2 years ago?
2: More.
3: Which of these sports uses an oblong-shaped ball, baseball, cricket, or rugby?
2: Rugby.
3: Which of the Friends characters' last name was Buffet?
2: Phoebe.
3: If someone mentions the Fab Four, what classic rock band are they talking about?
2: The Beatles.
3: Which U2 song came first, With or Without You or New Year's Day?
2: New Year's Day.
3: What is the name of Edmonton's ring road?
2: The Henday.
3: Name the most expensive property on a Monopoly board.
2: Oh, no idea.

0: A pass.
1: Park Avenue.
0: Which action star also served as governor of California?
1: Arnold Schwarzenegger.
0: Mm-hmm. Now we have to sit for a minute here. Oh, boy.
2: Well, you also made good time, Jane.
0: Sure did.
2: But you missed a couple. Let's mark your work. On what part of your body would you wear a tiara? You said your head? Yeah, that's where it goes. Be weird if you wore it on your leg. Which of these sports uses an oblong-shaped ball? Baseball, cricket, or rugby? You knew it was rugby. Which of these characters' last name was which of the Friends characters' last name was Buffet? You said Phoebe. That's the right answer. If someone mentions the Fab Four, what classic rock band are they talking about? You said the Beatles. That's right. Which U2 song came first, With or Without You or New Year's Day? You went with New Year's Day. That's the right answer. What is the name of Edmonton's Ring Road? You said the Henday. Yeah, the Anthony Henday. What action star also served as governor of California? You said Arnold Schwarzenegger. That is correct. Did the last Hudson's Bay store close more or less than 2 years ago? You said more. It does feel like a lifetime ago. But no, it was less. That closed June 1st, 2025.
0: Just last summer.
2: Yeah. And then name the most expensive property on a Monopoly board. You went with Park Avenue.
0: I think that's the second most
2: expensive. That's the other blue one, I think. But no, it's Boardwalk is what you were looking for. Ah. So a final score, Jane, of 7 out of 9.
1: Okay.
0: Nothing wrong with that. Except for you all don't get $1,000. Jane, quickly, before you go here, do you want song A or song B? You get to choose.
1: Let's go A.
0: You want song A?
1: Yeah.
0: Okay, well, if you don't like this one, blame Jane, everybody. Have a good day, Jane.
1: Thank you, Gordon.
0: Okay, bye.
2: Bye.
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1: Even ring?
2: Nope.
1: Okay, so you answered before the ring, but now you're going to put me on hold, right?
2: We don't do that here. 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
18: On the northwest leg of the Henday, there's a car on fire. That's a bad morning. Just before Ray Gibbon Drive going northbound, so that's slowing everybody down. If you see any other stalls or collisions, you can text 10029. Sonic weather, it is going to be 19 degrees today with a mix of sun and cloud, down to 9 overnight. Tomorrow, cloudy, maybe some rain, and a high of 15, 14 on Wednesday. Right now at Sonic, it is 3 degrees.

0: Sonic 1029 Green Day. It's Basket Case on the Garner Andrews Show, the show that stars you. We were talking during the news at 7 o'clock. Who put together this list?
1: The New York Times.
0: The New York Times top 100 TV shows that began after 2000.
1: Of the 21st century.
0: Okay. Yeah. I never know what century.

0: You gotta take away a one. It's weird.
1: Yeah, it's the 21st century, everybody. So these are shows that all started after 2000. And the top 100, there's outrage this morning. Because where were Gilmore Girls?
0: They were 98, I think.
1: A lot of people are like, how dare they? That should have been a top five show. Somebody said, Gilmore Girls has so much commentary about family and relationships, socioeconomic class, society, and women. Sounds like Taylor just hasn't paid attention. Did you say that show's garbage?
0: Yeah, my wife's watching it right now. It's her comfort show, and I can't stand it.
1: It's got all the things I like. Like, I've never seen a second of it, but it's like, I love the sweaters. I love the corduroy. I like the fall colors all the time. Do I like the theme song?
2: I will follow anywhere that you tell me.
1: Yeah, I don't know. I mean, Carole King is no slouch, but this is the theme music, right?
0: Yeah, whenever I hear this music, I know, okay, I can go downstairs and play PlayStation.
1: Is that what you do?
0: Yeah.
1: What are the top five again?
0: The top five are Fleabag.
1: Okay.
0: Succession. Mad Men, The Wire, and number one is Breaking Bad.
1: I would agree with that, although I've only seen Breaking Bad. Those top five, the only series I watched was Breaking Bad.
0: They're good.
1: Yeah. Also, I want to quickly hear a shout out to my friend Sergio. So, DTF St. Louis, we finished it the other night, and that was a recommendation from my buddy Sergio, and I'm happy to report that Sergio still has a perfect record for recommendations in my phone. I have a 2-strike rule now. It used to be 3 strikes, but I was forced to drop that down to 2. Anyway, DTF St. Louis, Jason Bateman, David Harbour from Stranger Things. I never watched Stranger Things, but what was his character? He was the police officer.
0: He's the
1: right?
0: police guy.
1: Yeah.
0: I can't even remember. Cooper? Hooper.
1: Yeah, it doesn't
0: Hopper.
1: Matter. But anyway, you know who he is.
0: That guy.
1: This has to be one of the quirkiest things dialogue-wise since Napoleon Dynamite.
0: Okay.
1: But it's a murder mystery, but it's quirky and it's weird and it's wildly uncomfortable at times, but it's fantastic. Did anyone else watch that or was it just me and Sergio?
0: I think just you guys.
1: Yeah.
0: Yeah. Okay. I want to watch it.
1: Sure. Give it a go. Don't watch it when your kids are around.
0: One of those?
1: You're going to have to explain a lot of weird stuff.
0: Like about a lot of bad words or
1: well,
0: you got to cover the screen?
1: You got to cover the screen.
0: Okay.
1: Yeah. Anyway, 10029, if you want to text the show, you can call the show too at 780-423-1029. You posted the entire list of the New York Times.
0: Yeah, I've got a post of the top five up, and in the comments, the link is there because it's a news article and it's a whole thing on Facebook. But you can find it on our Facebook page.
1: Okay, beautiful. Coming up 23 minutes from right now, Sonic's $40,000 mystery word for Lube City is worth $15,200. Imagine all the sweaters and the corduroy you could buy with $15,200. It's one bleeped out word. What is it?
3: Hey, it's Cam Whitcomb. One of the hardest parts about touring is missing my...
1: It's not porch. That was the guess earlier this morning from Chris. Be here at 8 o'clock this morning to solve the mystery word. Yeah, I'm going to do it. I was going to delete it, but I'm going to do it.
0: Right.
1: Lifehouse on Sonic 102.9. I secretly love this song. Was my mic still on?

0: Sonic 1029 Lifehouse, hanging by a moment. It's the Garner Andrews Show. Taylor Smith's here. You're here. We're just hanging around. Just blah, blah, blahing away. I was talking a few minutes ago how my beautiful, beautiful wife and I finished DTF St. Louis last night, maybe. I can't remember. But it was over the weekend. Jason Bateman, I don't know if he's ever let me down. Black Rabbit was fantastic. Ozark was fantastic. DTF St. Louis, fantastic. I don't know. Try it. I mean, if you hate it, don't blame me, though. Please. Please. A lot of love for Gilmore Girls coming in on the... except for that 1 second from the top.
1: Yeah, I don't agree with all of that.
0: I can't read that on the radio. There's the other person who hates Gilmore Girls. But don't you just like... And again, I've never seen a second of it, but whenever I see an image from it, it's always just nice sweaters and...
1: Yeah, I don't...
0: You know, sipping coffee with two hands.
1: It's very cozy.
0: The leaves are all yellow, and I love that.
1: I don't hate it. I just can't do it. It's not for me.
0: It aligns perfectly with boot weather.
1: Oh, yeah.
0: Yeah. It's, I mean, not winter boots, but fashion boots.
1: Yeah, with tights tucked into them.
0: Yeah.
1: And then you wear a vest with that. That's a good combo.
0: I was talking more about the boots I'm wearing this morning, but...
1: I was talking about the tights you're wearing.
0: Well, yeah. I did. I busted out the Blundstones today for the first time since April. Boot season is upon us.
1: Do they still fit?
0: It's my...
1: Did you maintain your foot weight?
0: It's the only weight I maintained. My foot weight. Boot season is my favorite season.
1: Yeah.
0: I like a Doc Martin. I like a nice suede Chelsea boot, chisel toe. I like them all. Anyway, it is the end of September. We learned from Long and McQuaid earlier this morning that Rocktober is just days away.
1: Right around the corner.
0: Coming up in 17 minutes, $15,200 on Sonic's $40,000 mystery word for Lube City. Are you going to solve it? $15,200. Imagine the boots you could buy with that money. The boots and tights. Death Cab for Cutie are back. This is relatively new, isn't it?
1: Yeah, I like this a lot.
0: I think this might be my favorite current song that we're playing these days. It's Riptides, and it's on Sonic 102.9.

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9: Sonic Traffic and Weather.
10: On the northwest leg of the Henday, there's an accident. That was a car on fire. Northbound just before Ray Gibbon Drive. Also looks like an accident southbound 127th Street around 153rd Ave. If you see any other things going on in traffic, you can text 10029. Sonic weather, it's going to be 19 degrees today with a mix of sun and cloud, down to 9 overnight. Tomorrow, 15 and a cloudy chance of showers, and then 14 on Wednesday. Right now at Sonic, it is 4 degrees.
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0: Sonic 1029 with the Glorious Sons, SOS. It's the Garner Andrews Show. This show stars you. My God, I'm giddy with excitement now that I no longer have to just throw my leftover styrofoam directly into the North Saskatchewan River, you know, where I get rid of my styrofoam. I was joking. People will be outraged by that.
1: Oh, I was about to report you to the garbage police.
0: I was so disappointed to learn, though, it's my recycling day tomorrow. So tonight I'll be feverishly putting together all my recycling stuff and putting it at the end of the driveway and strategically placing the bag down so you can't see the embarrassing stuff.
1: Oh, what's in there? What's in there
0: nothing,
1: this week, Garner?
0: Nothing.
1: What's in there this week?
0: Just mind your own business.
1: All right.
0: So, because starting October 1st, so this coming Thursday, then you can start putting your styrofoam in your recycling bags.
1: Whew, exciting times.
0: That's where I'm at in my life now.
1: Okay.
0: That's what lights my fire. That's what gets me going. I got a stack of it in my garage. Don't know how to get rid of it.
1: You just burn it.
0: No.
1: It just shrivels up and disappears.
0: Is that one of those sounds that people hate?
1: Squeaking
0: styrofoam.
1: Oh, yes, it is. Just thinking about it, I can feel that noise travel down my spine.
0: Like when you get a new TV and you pull that the corner piece out and you go to break it in half and it makes that squeak. You don't like that?
1: Hate that. Hate that.
0: Is that
1: a lot.
0: Right up there with dentist drill?
1: Yeah, I think so.
0: Yeah, that the squeaking styrofoam doesn't really bother me.
1: Oh.
0: But I won't be doing it on the radio.
1: I'll bring all my styrofoam to your house so you can recycle it.
0: Yeah,
1: all day.
0: And what do? You put it in bags? Do you know how quickly you fill up a bag with styrofoam?
1: Yeah, one chunk, you're done.
0: I know. Anyway, that starts on Thursday. Don't be putting your styrofoam out before Thursday because they might reject your bag and then you'll be that one person on the street that gets a sticker on your bag and now all your neighbors are talking about you. He doesn't even know how to recycle.
1: What a loser.
0: It's the most shameful thing in the world. I've never had mine rejected, but I can't imagine the shame. And I know last week we talked about this and people were chiming, oh yeah, mine got rejected one day. Was it over a pizza box or something?
1: I feel like, yeah, pizza box, because that's what we did in the city, it goes in your recycling.
0: Oh, right. That's what we were talking
1: about. Outside of the city, it goes in the compost.
0: In all the bedroom communities.
1: Yeah, they don't have the recycling facilities, apparently.
0: No. That's going to do it for recycling chat on the radio.
1: Yep.
0: Super excited for October 1st. Oh, I wasn't planning on talking about that on the radio. It just popped into my head. I got other stuff I need to talk about. But right now, we got to play some music because in just a few minutes, Sonic's $40,000 mystery word for Lube City, this one right here.
2: Hey, it's Cam Whitcomb. One of the hardest parts about touring is missing my...
0: That one bleeped out word is now worth $15,200. We will play next. Fatboy Slim is on Sonic. Right.

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0: The Sonic $40,000 mystery word.
2: $15,200. That's quality used car money, right? Something fairly something with under 200,000 kilometers on it, probably. Maybe. What are you going to do with that kind of money? Sonic's $40,000 mystery word, it's for Lube City. Take a listen to the phrase.
3: Hey, it's Cam Whitcomb. One of the hardest parts about touring is missing my...
2: Chris guessed porch earlier this morning. That's not it. What do you think it is? If you want to take a shot at the mystery word right now, text the code word tires. Text tires to 10029 right now because we play next. It is 8:02. My name's Garner. Here comes Taylor with the things you need to know.
4: Just after midnight tonight, the U.S. will ban a bunch of Canadian imports as part of a trade war. This ban covers Canadian alcohol, certain dairy products, including whey, molasses products, and some motorcycles. I didn't know we were still making molasses. What do we use molasses for? Those weird sticky Halloween candies?
2: I don't even know.
4: I think that's
2: it. Those are those Halloween candies that come in the black and orange wrapper?
4: Yeah, sometimes there's a pumpkin on them.
2: Oh, I love those.
4: And they stick on your teeth until Remembrance Day.
2: Uh-huh.
4: Yeah, those ones. Well,
2: okay, that's the only thing that molasses is used for?
4: I think so. Anyway, also some motorcycles with engines larger than 800 cc's. They're going to be blocked from entering the U.S. market. Both countries say communication continues, but there's no sign of this ending anytime soon.
2: Molasses is for gingerbread. Somebody else said use it to make brown sugar.
4: Oh, is that the brown?
2: Yeah, that's the brown in the brown sugar.
4: Apparently. Oh.
2: Oh, cookies. We use molasses for bran muffins.
4: What year are you from?
2: Hang on.
4: Molasses for bran muffins.
2: I have not had a bran muffin in probably 20 years.
4: Okay.
2: But as soon as I read that, I'm like, there you go for a bran muffin.
4: You got a hankering for bran?
2: I'm hankering. I'm jonesing hard for bran with big raisins.

0: raisins in it.
1: Okay, can't make rye bread without molasses. Okay, so anything anything dark brown has molasses in it.
0: Yeah.
1: Is that what we're saying?
0: Good luck with your bran muffins, United States of America.
1: That's right.
0: Use molasses instead of syrup on pancakes? I don't know.
1: Sounds like a bad time. We're starting to get some answers as to why former prisoners were being dropped off in random parking lots in Chinatown. Alberta's Public Safety Minister Mike Ellis says two recent incidences of this happening were the result of human error, and it's not standard corrections policy. Surveillance video showed provincial transport vans leaving former inmates in the neighborhood, kind of in the middle of nowhere. People calling this out, saying we can't just drop former prisoners off. They need to be taken to facilities that can help them out when they get out of jail. Corrections Alberta says steps are being taken to prevent similar incidents in the future. The New York Times just put out a list of the 100 best TV shows of the 21st century. Shockingly, people are arguing about it on the internet. Yeah. What a surprise. So these are only shows that have come out since the year 2000, 21st century. And the number one show, according to this list, was... Breaking Bad.
0: I was just about to say... hang on, I gotta hear this. I like this. Creepy. I was just about to say, what about Sopranos? But that debuted in the 90s, right?
1: Yeah, 1999. So I think that was the number one angry comment on this list. Where's the Sopranos?
0: Oh.
1: Check the date, man.
0: Yeah.
1: This is the answer to that.
0: You know what else everybody's outraged about? The fact that this show was, what, 97?
1: 99. I double checked.
0: 99. Yeah. People said that's definitely top 10. Gilmore Girls.
1: Oh, no.
0: Where was Community?
1: Community is on the list. I'm just going to... 97. Community's 97. What? I know.
0: Oh, I would have thought that'd be
1: you
0: way...
1: You know up. What, though? When you rewatch Community, and like we're rewatching it right now, you forget that it kept going for a real long time.
0: It should have stopped.
1: And it got pretty bad.
0: So, what about Parks and Rec?
1: I don't know off the top of my head,
0: No,
1: Connor.
0: Look it up now.
1: Okay, I'm scrolling...
0: I'm kidding.
1: I'm at 89.
0: This is not good radio.
1: 88.
0: Now. I should have told you up front I'm going to be asking you these questions.
1: That would have been nice. Parks and Rec is ahead of The Great British Baking Show, The Good Wife, Always Sunny.
0: Always Sunny, I thought.
1: Ted Lasso, The Bear, Barry, Squid Game, Beef. I really like Beef. Ozark,
0: Barry was fantastic.
1: Handmaid's Tale.
0: Okay, enough.
1: You asked me a question, I will get you answers. No, I can't find it. Peep Show, that's a good one.
0: Okay,
1: Nathan for You, The Bureau, Stranger Things.
0: I am
1: going
0: to turn your microphone off.
1: Oh, Parks and Rec, number 50.
0: Oh, so halfway.
1: Halfway.
0: Yeah.
1: Aren't you glad you waited for that?
0: Yeah.
1: Okay.
0: I kind of like that show.
1: Did we do the top five? Did I tell you the top five?
0: I can't remember.
1: Fleabag, Mad Men, The Wire, and Breaking Bad are in there. Sports. The Edmonton Elks, they won this weekend, beat the Hamilton Tiger Cats in overtime 37-35. Our kicker scored 9 field goals in that game. That's a new CFL record. Good for him. Hope his foot's okay. And the Oilers finished the preseason with a perfect 4-0 record, beat the Flames 4-1 over the weekend. They get started for real tomorrow night against the Vancouver Canucks. And over in Squamish, BC, a guy's garbage bins have been being attacked by bears over and over and over again. So he's starting to use a zombie to scare them away. Bains. Just in case you forgot what a zombie sounds like. I guess right now bears in the area are venturing into the city. They're looking for food to fatten up over the winter. And they keep slashing at and damaging this guy's garbage bins. They look just like the ones we have here. He's fixed the bins a bunch of times. He's locked them up. He's reinforced them with ratchet straps. Nothing has worked. So when he was decorating for Halloween, he grabbed a motion sensor Halloween decoration, like a zombie with arms and a cape. You put it above the garbage, and I guess it's working like a charm. There's surveillance video of bears wandering up to the garbage, this thing going brains and shaking all over the place, and the bear's just freaking out and running away.
0: And the one bear peed himself?
1: Yeah. He says it scared the bear to the point where it peed itself. So I guess it's

0: it's working pretty good.
1: I can't wait until they get used to that zombie and they just slap its head right off.
0: It's going to be
1: I hope
0: good.
1: There's going to be video of that.
0: They did catch the bear peeing itself on video too.
1: Oh, so really?
0: If you want to see that bear's most embarrassing moment, you can go do it. Sonic weather, a mix of sun and cloud today. It's going to get up to 19 degrees, down to 9 overnight. Tomorrow, cloudy with a chance of rain and 15 degrees, 14 on Wednesday. Right now at Sonic, it is 4 degrees.
1: Here we go. 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
2: Hey, it's Cam Whitcomb. One of the hardest parts about touring is missing my...
1: Porch was the guess earlier this morning. Incorrect. $15,200. That's what we're playing for right now. 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
3: What brought my wife and me to couples therapy today? It's a tough question. 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Like, I feel like she just doesn't listen to me. Sure, she can listen to Garner Andrews every day, but she tunes me out all the time. Well, if you love Garner Andrews so much, why don't you marry him?
4: Sonic.

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2: It's for Lube City. $15,200. Luke, you feeling pretty confident, pal?
3: I hope so.
2: Yeah? You keeping a list?
3: We try. Mental list.
2: What are you going to spend the money on if you win it?
3: Pay off my truck.
2: Oh, what are you rolling in these days, Luke?
3: A GMC Sierra 2021.
2: Okay. Would $15,200 finally get you in the clear?
3: It sure would.
2: Okay. Well, let's see if we can give you that money. Take a listen to the phrase.
4: Hey, it's Cam Whitcomb. One of the hardest parts about touring is missing my...
2: Missing his what?
3: His kitchen.
2: For $15,200 is the mystery word kitchen.
3: Oh, fudgesicles.
5: Whoa, careful, Luke. Whoa.
2: That sounds exactly like something a GMC driver would say.
5: Ew.
2: Do you have one of those decals in the rear window of your truck with the logo of your, with Calvin peeing on the logo?

0: know.
1: No,
0: if someone...
1: I don't have any of that tacky stuff.
0: Yeah. I always wonder how truck guys develop a hatred for other trucks like that, that you would have to have that sticker.
2: Yeah. You're all trucking.
0: Yeah. Can't we just have a truck rally where we all just get along and agree on having a truck is pretty wonderful? Anyway, we'll keep trying, Luke, okay?
1: Thank you, Garner.
0: Okay, bye.
1: Bye.
0: You don't have any weird stickers in your vehicle, do you?
2: No, it's a clean slate right now.
0: Is it? Have you ever been a sticker guy, though?
2: In high school, I had a Sonic sticker on my 1991 Honda Accord.
0: Holy crap, do I feel old.
2: Yeah.
0: You were listening to this when you were in high school?
2: Yeah, grade 12.
0: And now you work here?
2: Yeah, it's weird.
0: Wow. Anyway, 15,000. I got to go look in a mirror. $15,400 coming up at 10 o'clock this morning on Sonic's $40,000 mystery word for Lube City. 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
10: Sonic traffic and weather.
11: Looks like there's an accident on the northwest leg of the Henday. That was actually a car on fire earlier this morning. That's just before Ray Gibbon Drive heading northbound. Another accident southbound 127th Street around 153rd Ave. Crash on Calgary Trail at the White Mud. This text says it's pretty much in the middle of the road, so avoid that however best you can. And another accident, White Mud eastbound as you're getting onto the Henday. So that's on the east side of the city, just before the overpass. If you see anything else going on, you can text 10029. Sonic weather, it's going to be 19 degrees today with a mix of sun and cloud. We'll go down to 9 overnight. Tomorrow, cloudy and a chance of showers at 15 degrees, 14 on Wednesday. Right now, Sonic, it is 4 degrees. I've got

0: Wait a minute, weren't they just here in our town? Foo Fighters, Best of You on Sonic 102.9. And then I saw them on the MTV Video Music Awards the other day. Pat Smears up there, lights a cigarette when it's their time to go up to the microphone. Couldn't have waited to light that thing, you know, after they got off the stage. He was sending a message, though. It is 8:32. My name's Garner Andrews. Taylor Smith is here. You know who knows how to party? Taylor Smith.
1: That's right.
0: Whew. Man, oh man, I get exhausted when I hear about the parties you go to.
1: Yeah, I'm a professional party planner, basically.
0: I actually kind of love this idea. It sounds like I'm making fun of you. I'm not. But these little worker bee parties, is this something you invented or is this something that's going around on social media right now?
1: No, we have like a group of families that we all became parents at the same time and met through like mommy groups and all of that stuff. I think there's six families. We call ourselves the commune. And we've started doing like just work weekends. We just came up with this. Like, oh, we've got a project. Could everyone come over and help us with it?
0: So hang on a second. You call yourselves the commune. You're not all sharing a piece of property somewhere, right?
1: And not yet.
0: Like, are you all wearing dull, shapeless clothing?
1: Yeah, but we were before we met.
0: Okay.
1: That's just my vibe. But we just have these worker weekends where it's like when we had to paint our house, we had a bunch of like rogue trees that had grown between the garage and the fence.
0: Yeah.
1: It's like, that would take me an entire weekend to remove all of those trees. So it's like, you know what? How about everyone comes over? Half of the parents watch all of the kids. Half of the parents pull trees out of our back alley and get that job done. We were done in like 4 hours. And then we went to someone else's house and we moved rocks around their front yard. And then yesterday, we went over and cleaned out someone's garage.
0: I do like this idea.
1: You just...

0: We all swoop in on a family, do that project that you've been putting off for months and months and months because it'll just take too long.
1: But it's like,
0: you get it done.
1: The garage thing, though, for me personally, it's like I know it would be hard for me to just have somebody come in and just start throwing stuff out.
0: Yeah.
1: Like, does that person have to sit there and approve? Yes, no. No, like, do they have to give approval?
0: Yeah, we had like a traffic director.
1: Uh-huh.
0: We had one tarp for keep, one tarp for throwaway, and one tarp for eco station.
1: Yeah.
0: But if you get a system, you got someone who's the traffic controller, you're good to go.
1: Yeah. I got started on mine yesterday afternoon, and then I started going out of my mind with indecision. I couldn't do it.
0: It's a lot easier with someone else's stuff. Like, no, that's garbage. Get rid of that thing. Like, oh, that was my grandmother's.
1: Oh.
0: It's the only thing she brought over from the old country.
1: Yes.
0: Well, it sucks now.
1: She lost everything when the Titanic sank. That's the only thing that floated ashore.
0: It's that old lawnmower.
1: Yeah. I don't know. I like the idea. On the other hand, I feel like it would stress me out. The garage cleaning thing. Like, I can see other things, but...
0: But I mean, if you have four people sweeping mouse poop out of your garage instead of just you, it was a lot quicker.
1: Well, I got started on my, I was an hour into it yesterday and I was frustrated. I was like, I don't know. I can't make any more decisions. And then just then my friend Brian, who lives down the street, he texted and he said, hey, you want to come over for a beer? It's like that cartoon stuff. Diddly, diddly, diddly, pew. I was gone.
0: Yeah, good for you.
1: I've got so much stuff I need to get rid of in my garage. And a lot of that's cardboard boxes. But there's a lot of half cans of paint. There's a lot of just chemicals that I bought for something. And I don't know how to get rid of anything now.
0: Tube of caulking that's stuck in the caulking gun.
1: Yes. And every time I have a painting project, like something I'm painting a wall in my house or whatever, I go buy more of it because I'm at the hardware store buying paint. And I'm like, do I need rollers and paint trays? I think I do. And then I buy more and it's just nothing gets put away. Anyway, I got to do that.
0: Yeah.
1: I got to do that.
0: Tell you, cleaning someone else's garage takes away all the motivation to do your own garage.
1: So is yours still a disaster?
0: Yeah, I'm done for the year. And it wasn't even.

0: what Cam Whitcomb doesn't miss when he's on the road? His kitchen. That was the guess on Sonic's $40,000 mystery word for Lube City a few minutes ago. Kitchen and porch were the two guesses this morning. 10 o'clock this morning, you're playing for $15,400. Cameron Whitcomb, this is Options, and it's on Sonic.
1: Is it a relapse if it's just a drink? A picture-perfect party full of friends I used to keep.

0: know.
1: I got options.
2: Well, that's the guy on Sonic's $40,000 mystery word for Lube City these days, Cam Whitcomb. It's options at 8:40 on an absolutely beautiful, beautiful fall morn, autumn morn. That's what I call it. It's boot season. Boots and tights, right?
3: Boots and tights and the vest. You can't forget that vest. Good luck.
2: And drinking coffee with two hands.
3: Oh, yeah.
2: Is that coffee or is it hot cocoa?
3: So cozy.
2: Don't know.
3: So cozy.
2: We were discussing a few minutes ago the wild parties that Taylor finds himself at.
3: That's
2: Do
3: right.
2: these parties take place at night or are these a daytime?
3: This was a 10 a.m. party.
2: This was a 10 a.m. party.
3: That's right.
2: Wow.
3: Kids had been up for 4 hours. It was time to get out of the house.
2: I do like, it's like a work bee.
3: Yeah, that's exactly it.
2: You and your friends get together and you go to one of the friends' houses and help them take care of, you know, kind of a chore that might be daunting.
3: Yeah, a big project you've been putting off. And it's one of those things where you're just like, if you have more people, it makes everything better.
2: A lot of people concerned about the fact you said sweeping up mouse poop. Mm-hmm. A lot of people are, oof, you're going to get the hantavirus.
3: How many days off do I get for the hantavirus?
2: I don't know.
3: Is it worth it?
2: Huh.
3: That's what I want. No, the person whose house it is, she was very concerned. We had N95 masks and gloves on. She was going around spraying things with bleach.
2: Yeah, okay, good.
3: I think that probably hurt more than the Hanta, but it was fine.
2: I got it. It's just, that's one of those things. My basement and my garage right now are both out of control.
3: Mm.
2: When I was away, though, like, I did do a lot of work down in my basement. And by work, I sat on a chair and went through cardboard boxes and went yeet, keep, yeet, yeet, keep, keep, yeet, keep, yeet.

0: or keep. Huh. That's what I play. But my garage now, and you know what? I've probably got, I don't know, 50 or 60 pieces of art in my garage now that I worked really hard on. They're not very good, but I can't bring myself to throw them out.
1: Oh, I bet. Yeah.
0: I probably will one day, but it's just like, it's my progress. It's charting my artistic progress. And some of them are really bad. As a matter of fact, oh my God, I'm haunted by this. I was out Saturday night. I was at a party, like a party where you're not cleaning up somebody. Oh, I was at a party.
1: Good for you.
0: And there was maybe like 100 people there. It was in a hall. And at one point I was talking to one of the retired guys there. He came up to me. He's like, hey, so what did you do that whole time you were off? And I'm like, well, I spent a lot of time just sitting in my garage making art. He's like, what kind of art? And this guy, he's a really nice guy, but he spent his entire career in maintenance.
1: Okay.
0: So things either make sense or they don't make sense. Like, he's just one of those people that it's very black or white.
1: Yeah.
0: And I'm like, well, I'm just teaching myself to make, let me see. So this is why I'm haunted. I pulled out my phone and I showed him 3 or 4 of my paintings and stunned silence.
1: He didn't get it.
0: He did not get it.
1: Did you show real good ones or medium ones or real bad ones?
0: I showed kind of...
1: ones you're proud of?
0: I showed some of the most current ones.
1: Yeah, okay.
0: But, you know, it doesn't make sense. If you're not into art, that's not going to make sense to you. And it probably... like, I think about someone like Lauren Hunter, technically, she's a very good painter.
1: Mm-hmm.
0: Like, she can paint pictures that look like things. Yeah. I'm not that kind of painter. I like art where you kind of have to look at it for a second and go, what is that? Oh, yeah. And then you sort of figure it out on your own.
1: Oh, like a magic eye.
0: Yeah, totally like a magic eye.
1: You're painting magic eyes?
0: No. So anyway, long story short, I woke up on Sunday morning.
1: Oh, no.
0: And I'm just...
1: oh.
0: I thought about it all night long in bed. Yeah. I was like, why did you show him pictures of you? You knew that he wasn't going to get it. And it's not like he's a dumb guy or anything, but it was basically what it was. It felt like I just showed the schematics for a 1980s VCR to a toddler.
1: Right.
0: And they couldn't make any sense of it.
1: No interest.
0: Yeah.
1: Yeah. Oh.
0: Anyway.
1: Keep making art.
0: Yeah?
1: Yeah. Okay. Just do it.
0: Sure.
1: Not for that guy, though.
0: Somebody said, hey, Garn, I would love to buy a piece of art for my cubic. You don't have to buy it. Maybe one day I will just bring a bunch of it in here and you can just come. As long as you're not going to come and make fun of me. You have to remember that this is all, like I said, I don't come from an art background. I am all self-taught and I've been fascinated by art for decades. And I've always wanted to do it, but just to the point that I can make something that I'm proud enough of to hang it in my own home.
1: Okay.
0: And there are a few pieces hanging in my house now. So the rest, cast-offs.
1: Yeah, if we do bring back Tradio.
0: Yeah.
1: How about everyone just gets a piece of art with whatever they trade?
0: Sure, a free piece of art.
1: Yeah, just add it on. It's like a little bonus.
0: Like an art loot bag.
1: It's like putting a candy in the bag with your takeout.
0: We wrap it up in a piece of paper so you don't know what you're getting.
1: That's exactly it.
0: Some of them are giant. Some are like this big.
1: Yeah.
0: Anyway, 10029 if you want to text the show. 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

0: 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Sonic traffic and weather.
1: There's a crash Calgary Trail at the White Mud. Also an accident White Mud eastbound as you're getting onto the Henday ramp, going north onto the Henday. And then on the north, where's this one? Southbound on 127th Street around 153rd Ave. There's a collision there too. Sonic weather. It's going to be 19 degrees today with a mix of sun and cloud down to 9 overnight. Tomorrow, chance of showers, cloudy and 15 degrees. And then 14 on Wednesday. Right now at Sonic, it is 4 degrees.
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0: Sonic 1029. It's Nirvana and Dumb. It's a couple minutes before 9 o'clock. My name's Garner. Taylor's here. What other work bee parties do you and your friends have planned? Painting someone's bedroom? Moving a piano?
1: Nothing planned
0: expressing
1: yet.
0: Their golden retriever's anal glands?
1: Yeah, we could all do that together. Boy, I don't know what it's going to be next. We've cleared brush. We've moved giant landscaping rocks around, and we've cleaned out a garage.
0: So those are the three so far.
1: Uh-huh.
0: The brush was your place, right? The trees, the whatever, to get ready to paint your house.
1: That's right, yeah.
0: Wow, I'm excited. I need to know what's coming next. It really is. It's starting to sound like you might be in a cult.
1: Yeah, it's borderline.
0: Yeah. Does your mom ever worry that maybe Taylor's in a cult?
1: No, she irons my robes. It's nice.
0: Oh, okay. Well, that's good.
1: Yeah, it's nice of her.
0: Does she also iron your beautiful bride's dull and shapeless frocks?
1: That's right, yeah. The Kool-Aid's great, though.
0: Yeah, I don't know. I feel like you think I'm making fun of you. I love the fact that you and your friends do this.
1: Yeah,
0: it's pretty cool.
1: Helping each other out.
0: Yeah, okay. Earlier this morning, the Gilmore Girls, has the hate stopped?
1: From me?
0: Well, no, we were just discussing... You know, Gilmore Girls, the New York Times released the list of the top 100 TV shows from the 21st century. Mm-hmm. So a lot of people are like, why isn't this on? Well, because it came out in the 80s or the 90s. No, these all came out after 2000.
1: Yeah.
0: And the number one show, according to the New York Times, is Breaking Bad.
1: Mm-hmm.
0: And everybody's beloved Gilmore Girls was like, number 99 or something?
1: That's right,
0: and people thought, that should be way higher. Way higher. But you can see the complete list right now. You posted the link on our social media, right?
1: Yeah, you can find it there.
0: Okay. I need a new treadmill show. It is fall. Yeah. It is Rocktober, almost. We're at the tail end of September. But maybe I'll do Gilmore Girls.
1: Give it a go.
0: Do you think?
1: It's not good. It's so...
0: Wow.
1: It's very cozy. I'll say that.
0: Maybe that's what I need. I need a cozy show.
1: Yeah.
0: 10029 if you want to text. If you want to call the show, it's 780-423-1029. Here comes Muse on Sonic.

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1: The show that isn't sure if you're talking about the band Korn or the vegetable.

Sonic 1029 with Radiohead. I don't know what's been going on lately, but in my social media feed, I've been getting a lot of like really old live performance clips of Radiohead. Thom Yorke from the 90s looks nothing like present day Thom Yorke. And not in a bad way. I don't mean that. He just, back in the day, he was just this clean cut looking little kid. And now you look at Thom Yorke of today and you're like, no way in the world is that guy worth tens of millions of dollars. It's the Garner Andrews Show here on Sonic. This show stars you. Is it too early to start looking back and reflecting on the highlights of the year? I mean, it's the end of September, but we're almost at October, and that's the 10th month, right? I was thinking about it the other day. I heard Narkel's

song, and I thought that might be one of my favorite things from 2026. When a big group of Sonic listeners and all of us who work here, we went bowling with Arkells at Plaza Bowling. It was just so friendly and fun. If you've never been to Plaza Bowling, it is a trip back in time. You need to go there sometime. When we went there, it was like a weekday afternoon, so lots of people were playing hooky. We bowled with Arkells. Then they played for us, answered our questions. We need to do that again sometime. Arkells are on Sonic right now. This is next summer.

0: never know.
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1: Spicy.
0: You ought to know. From the bajillion selling Jagged Little Pill. It is 9:30 on a beautiful, beautiful September morning, the end of September. It's gorgeous out there, and it's going to stay like this right into next week. I think every day the sun's going to shine down upon. Well, tomorrow there's a slight chance of some rain, but other than that, you're fine. And highs every day somewhere in the mid to high teens. It is 6 degrees out there right now. Somebody had messaged earlier today and said you were talking about recycling styrofoam. Yeah, I was. Because we've all got the big, you buy a new TV or whatever, what do you do with the styrofoam? It's hard to get rid of. But apparently you're going to be able to start recycling that, putting it in your blue bag. You get to break it all up. You might want to put on your great big noise-canceling headphones, though, if you're one of those people that can't stand the sound of styrofoam. Apparently, that's a thing. I had no idea. Taylor was cringing when I was talking about that earlier this morning. But anyway, this person said, you were talking about recycling styrofoam. That's what I keep under my bed. Styrofoam. I'm X-ing off the days until I can put it in my recycling, Denise. Well, you only have to X a few more days. Starting this Thursday, according to my beloved WasteWise app. And it kind of sucks because my recycling day is tomorrow and I can't put it out there. I got to wait till next week. 10029 if you want to text the show. How much styrofoam do you have, Denise? How long has it been under there for? Because that's the problem with it. Nobody has anywhere to put it. You can call the show as well at 780-423-1029. Weezer's back with some new music. We might as well be strangers. It's on Sonic 1029.

Sonic 1029 Red Hot Chili Peppers. They're currently bunkered down working on new music. I know Flea released that solo album.

0: months ago. It's a jazz album. You should check that out sometime. It's pretty good. It is 9:42 now, so we're 18 minutes away from $15,400 on Sonic's $40,000 mystery word for Lube City. $15,400, that's enough to take yourself and your kids, or don't take them, to Mexico. Maybe go for Christmas. What are you going to do with that kind of money? Come take it off our hands. Take a listen to the mystery phrase.
1: Hey, it's Cam Whitcomb. One of the hardest parts about touring is missing my...
0: I'm going to give you the two guesses we've received already this morning. At 6 o'clock this morning, it was porch. And at 8 o'clock this morning, Luke guessed kitchen. Kitchen's been guessed a few times now, so scratch it off your list. Be here with something new. At 10 o'clock this morning, solve the mystery of the mystery word, $15,400. Chantel is coming in next. Have a great day, everybody.
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2: 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I just double checked that number. I'm like, holy crap, that's right. $15,400 on Sonic's $40,000 mystery word. 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
2: It's for Lube City. We're at $15,400. Maybe we'll give it away right now, or maybe this thing will climb all the way up to $40,000. We've done it before, but let's not get ahead of ourselves here.
3: Hello?
2: Hello, who's this?
3: This is Shay.
2: Shay, this is Chantel from Sonic.
3: Hi, Chantel.
2: You sound nervous, Shay.
3: I know, I was just texting my boyfriend. He was like, text this number, and then you called, so...
2: Oh, okay. So, but you've been following Mystery Word yourself for a while, right?
3: Yes. Like, he lets me know when it's on, just because I'm never in the car at the time, but I do follow it.
2: Okay. So you guys kind of work as a team?

0: Yes.
1: All right. Did you come up with your guests together?
0: We have different ones.
1: Oh, I like this. So does that mean you still split the money if you win, or are you sticking to your own guesses?
0: I think if he wins, we split the money. If I win, he's out of luck.
1: Kidding. Okay, Shay. Well, here's the mystery phrase.
2: Hey, it's Cam Whitcomb. One of the hardest parts about touring is missing my...
1: I will tell you, Luke was on earlier and said kitchen, and that's not the word.
0: Correct.
1: But what's your guess?
0: I think I'm going to say community.
1: Community. What made you guess community?
0: I think friends and family and everything else has been guessed. But it's hard not to when you're gone for that long.
1: Yeah. Okay. For $15,400, is Shay keeping all the money from her boyfriend? Is it community?
0: That's fair. I probably deserve that.
1: Now we're going to have to see if your boyfriend can get on and maybe he's still your chance.
0: That's right.
1: Okay, that means our jackpot goes up to $15,600.
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It's Sonic 1029, Alternative Edmonton. Hey, my name's Chantel. Before that, we heard music from The Hip. They were inducted into the Canadian Songwriters Hall of Fame this weekend. Did you watch on Saturday? It was on Amazon Prime. Our Lady Peace, Ruby Waters, and Sitting Color all did a tribute to The Hip. OLP did a cover of Locked in the Trunk of a Car.

Yeah, they do that song so well. A small part of me was kind of hoping they'd do something different just because we've heard Our Lady Peace cover that hip song before, but Rain Maida has the perfect voice for it. It was great. Again, it was on Amazon Prime. I think there's still some clips on there if you want to check it out. Here's Mono Wales.

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0: Foo Fighters on Sonic 1029. Hey, I'm Chantel. We were talking about how The Hip was inducted into the Canadian Songwriters Hall of Fame this weekend. Forgot to mention comedian and actor Jay Baruchel helped induct The Hip. I didn't expect that. He's in that movie, This Is the End, or How to Train Your Dragon. His voice is recognizable immediately.
1: It means everything, you know. Like, the first show I ever went to in grade 11 was a Tragically Hip show. And one of the first bands that I was aware of as ours and making stuff for us was them. And as somebody that was raised with an equal amount of patriotism and appreciation for the arts, they were Canadian artists who told me not only was it okay to create here, but that you should and that it's valuable. And they told me I was allowed to. So I owe them everything.
0: Yeah, I would never have thought that. The Hip inspiring Jay Baruchel that much, but that's pretty cool. And hey, what a coincidence this is, because he was in How to Train Your Dragon all this week. If you listen to the Lauren Hunter show around 5:05, you can win a pair of tickets to see How to Train Your Dragon 2 in concert at the Jubilee. So they have like the whole symphony orchestra playing the score for How to Train Your Dragon 2. That's going to be so cool. These tickets are for October 9th. So listen to Lauren at 5:05.

0: Nirvana on Sonic 102.9. My name's Chantel. It was a busy weekend for music. We were talking about how The Hip was inducted into the Canadian Songwriters Hall of Fame. But also the MTV Video Music Awards were happening. And Chris Novoselic, Dave Grohl, and Pat Smear were all there accepting the Video Vanguard Award for Nirvana.
1: The ideas for those videos all grew out of the vision of one of the greatest artists of all time, Kurt Cobain. Kurt was one of one. None of us could have imagined that our band, our sound, or our aesthetic would mean so much to so many people. But ultimately, the music had a life of its own. It charted its own course. Nirvana continues to resonate so deeply because people are still hungry for authenticity.
0: Yeah, it was a great speech. You can check out the full thing online. And that Video Vanguard Award, they say, is the VMA's highest honor. So there you go. It kind of felt a little crazy, though, watching it. And it was like Nirvana and Madonna accepting awards. But it was pretty good. Here's The Beaches, It's Edge of the Earth, Sonic.

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It's Imagine Dragons on Sonic 102.9. My name's Chantel. Hope you had a good weekend. I was away on Friday. Sorry about that, but I was down with the sickness. Yeah. It was really bad. You know why I got sick? Probably because I was smug. I thought, everyone and their germy kids getting sick, not gonna get me. I don't have no germy kids. And bam, it got me. I was laying on the floor in a pitch black room with 811 on the phone. And I don't call 811 unless I feel like I'm dying. I was trying to sip Red Bull through a straw because a bunch of people told me that helps headaches. I don't know if it worked or not. I had like the worst migraine of my life. You know, it did work, though, just laying on the shower floor for a while. So if you get it, try that. But I hope you don't get it because holy crap. It was brutal. But anyways, we're back now. If you got up to anything fun over the weekend, text the show 10029. You can call 423-1029. Let's have a chit chat. Here's Sum 41.

0: It's Sonic 1029. My name's Chantel. Sonic's $40,000 mystery word now at $15,600. We're going to play, man, in less than an hour already. Noon, you'll have your next chance. I will tell you that Shay was on at 10 a.m. and guessed community. No, that is not the bleeped out word in this phrase.
1: Hey, it's Cam Whitcomb. One of the hardest parts about touring is missing my...
0: What do you think it is? You can play at noon. For now, here is that mystery man. It's Cameron Whitcomb.

definitely not alone. There's something going around. I'm over it now. But man, Thursday, I was talking about Thursday, Friday. I felt like garbage. Had to take the day off on Friday. But someone said, I also just got that sick recently, laid on the shower floor, and I would switch the water from hot to cold a bunch. Found that helps. Yeah. That was the only thing that made me feel better, was just laying on the shower floor. But that's brutal to switch to cold water off and on. Shock your nervous system out of it, I guess. Hey, what'd you get up to this weekend? A lot of people went to see that Endgame encore, like the Avengers movie Endgame. You're thinking, Chantel, that's not a new movie. No, they were re-showing it in the theater, except they added like extra cutscenes.

scenes at the end that kind of told you what was going to happen in Doomsday or alluded to what you needed to know. Some people are really preparing for this movie. One of my best friends, her and her boyfriend have been watching like all of the Marvel movies they can before Doomsday comes out. She was watching Winter Soldier the other day, which is the one of the Captain America ones, question mark. I've seen most of them, but then they just blend together after a certain amount of time. But anyways, did you go? Did you watch Endgame again in theaters? Were the cutscenes worth it? 100029. It's Biff Naked.

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Hey, I'm Chantel. Stick around, because in just a little bit, we're going to play another round of Sonic's $40,000 mystery word for Lube City. It's at $15,600 right now. What a jackpot. We'll play in a bit. Here's JJ Wild.

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2: It's for Lube City. And we have $15,600 on the line here. Let's call someone up, see if we can give it away, shall we?
3: Hello, Mark speaking.
2: Hey, Mark, this is Chantel from Sonic.
3: Hi.
2: Mark, what are you up to today?
3: I'm at work. I'm a maintenance manager at the refineries.
2: Oh, wow, very cool.

0: Well, it won't take up too much of your time, Mark, because you sound important.
1: Well, let's not get carried away, but...
0: What would you do with $15,600?
1: Ooh, I'm thinking a nice vacation and probably a mortgage payment.
0: Yep, it could do both those things.
1: Mm-hmm.
0: All right, Mark. Well, this is our mystery phrase.
2: Hey, it's Cam Whitcomb. One of the hardest parts about touring is missing my...
0: I will tell you, Shay was on earlier and guessed community, so don't guess that.
1: I won't guess that.
0: Okay, Mark, what's your guess? What do you think it is?
1: I'm going to go with motorcycle.
0: Motorcycle?
1: Yes.
0: Why do you think it's motorcycle?
1: I don't know. I know he likes motorcycles, but I'm not sure if he would miss it or not. It's just I didn't hear it get guessed yet, and I thought it would be a good guess.
0: Yeah. I could see that being a good guess. But is it worth $15,600? That's the question.
1: Fingers crossed.
0: Mark, where would you go on a trip with $15,600? You said you were going to go on a trip, but where would you go?
1: Probably go to Maui, I think.
0: Well, Mark.
1: Really?
0: It sounds like you're going to Maui, my friend.
1: Oh, wow.
2: Hey, it's Cam Whitcomb. One of the hardest parts about touring is missing my motorcycle. Brings me a lot of peace. It is kind of where I like to chill out and recoup my brain. One of my favorite things to do in the world.
0: What's going through your head right now?
1: I can't believe that I actually won. I've been calling into this show for years trying to get on here. And the first time I get in, my guest actually wins. I can't believe it.
0: This is your first time on Mystery Word.
1: Absolutely, yes.
0: Holy Mark. Well, I'm so happy for you that this is your first time on and you got it. You nailed it.
1: Yeah, that's awesome. Well, thank you so much. Wow.
0: Who's the first person you're going to call with this news?
1: Oh, it'll be my wife for sure.
0: Yeah? Are you just going to tell her we're going to Maui?
1: Yeah, absolutely. Thank you kindly.
0: You just won $15,600.
1: It's going to be a good week.
0: I sure hope so. Are you going to work tomorrow or are you taking it off?
1: That's to be debated, though. I'll have to see.
0: Awesome. Okay, Mark. Well, you have a fantastic day. I'll let you call your wife.
1: You too. Thank you.
0: We will debut a brand new mystery phrase tomorrow morning at 6 a.m. on The Gardner Andrews Show.

0: Sonic 1029, Alternative Edmonton. I'm Chantel. We just gave away Sonic's $40,000 mystery word for $15,600 to Mark. He knew the word was motorcycle. For those who are texting here, I'll do the reveal one more time.
1: Hey, it's Cam Whitcomb. One of the hardest parts about touring is missing my motorcycle. Brings me a lot of peace. It is kind of where I like to chill out and recoup my brain. One of my favorite things to do in the world.
0: How good does it feel to hear the end of that sentence, hey, after hearing a bleep for so long? Don't worry, we are going to start a brand new mystery phrase tomorrow morning at 6 a.m. on the Garner Andrews Show, so you don't have to wait too long to play Mystery Word again.

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That's Weezer on Sonic 102.9. Hey, my name's Chantel. I keep forgetting hockey starts tomorrow. Like actual full regular season hockey. The Oilers are playing the Canucks at 8 o'clock tomorrow night. First game. It's earlier than it usually is, too. We get hockey earlier this year. And over the weekend, in case you didn't see that Battle of Alberta game, the preseason game, we did beat Calgary. Oilers won 4-1.

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Hey, I'm Chantel. Later today at 5:05, if you listen to Lauren, you can win yourself some tickets to see How to Train Your Dragon 2 in concert at the Jube. They're doing a full orchestra. Like, imagine hearing this. And it's super

epic. They have a big screen. The first, when they did like the How to Train Your Dragon 1 concert, that first one sold out. So it's definitely going to be packed. We'll give away some tickets all week with Lauren. 5:05 is when you listen. And this is for the October 9th show. For now, this is some new music discovery from Valley. It's Vending Machine.

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0: Hey, did you trade your family's cow for some magic beans? And did you plant those magic beans in the community garden over by the river lots and grain elevators in St. Albert? Because I'm proud to announce you are the happy new parent of a mutant sunflower, because something's grown there and it's weirding everybody out. My name's Riley, by the way. If you haven't seen this genuine mutant, I'm not using that disparagingly. I mean, that's the only way to describe this. There is a weird sunflower that everybody's talking about. And I know this sounds very boring to be like, ah, weird plant, check it out. But until you see it, you don't get how weird it is. It's got this kind of like thick, but also skinny stem. It's got way more branches, I guess, for lack of a better term, than should be on a sunflower. And it's twisting and it sort of splits in two at the end. It's weird as hell. It looks like if you asked Tim Burton to make a sunflower, which, I mean, fits the time of year, right? We're getting right into spooky season. It also looks like if you give it enough time, it'll grow tall enough that you can climb it and then like fight a big dude for its golden goose or whatever. Anyway, it's weird. There's some science behind it. There's some kind of mutation going on with the sunflower. But all in all, unless you want to get really sciencey about it, just go look at that weird thing. It's all over social media right now. Or you can just go take a look at it with your own human eyes. Here's the Tea Party, Heaven Coming Down on Sonic.
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0: Wow, it's fall, which means it's time for warm sweaters, vibrant colors, and drunk squirrels sipping on fermented crabapple nectar.
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Talk has a new album, a concept album, or a rock opera, or a screenplay, however you want to describe it. It's on the way soon. We don't know when exactly, but probably some point before the end of the year. It's called The Ballad of Ozzy Moon. I can't wait for it. This is the second single off that album. It's Talk, Boomerang, on Sonic 101.5.

Tegan and Sarah just put out their first new song in a few years last week. It's called Our Year, and they've got some help on this one. My name's Riley, by the way. They've got Lights helping out on this track. First new track since 2022. Here's a taste of Tegan and Sarah featuring Lights, Our Year.

No word yet on if maybe there's an album to come with that or what, but I'm just happy to hear new Tegan and Sarah. This is going back a while. Tegan and Sarah, Hell on Sonic.

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Late last week, the city announced that the viewing platform on Keeler Point was closed off because of deterioration in the slope underneath that kind of platform. But they didn't give a ton of details until over the course of this weekend when it turns out, oh boy, is it ever unstable. My name's Riley, by the way. So the pillars that hold that viewing point up, six of them just sort of washed away over the summer because of a landslide, because of all the rain, all the stuff that went on. And when they said it was unstable, there was, I'll admit, a small rebellious part of my brain that went, nah, how bad could it be? And almost went, yeah, I should go out and check it out this weekend. At the very least, it'll give me something to talk about. It seems people who are wiser and more well-equipped than me did, because there is drone footage now that shows exactly like where those pilings aren't exactly, the ones that have washed away. And yeah, I no longer have an urge to go down to the blocked off, unstable, end of the world portion of Keeler Point. Anyway, the moral of the story is don't go there. You'll fall down. You'll get hurt. It'll be a bad scene. There's Noah Kahan, The Great Divide on Sonic.

am a very firm supporter of the public library. And it's not just because you can get books there. Honestly, it's more for everything but the books. I like to read, but I like other stuff too. My name's Riley. Evidently, I'm not the only one with that vibe about public libraries, because the Edmonton Public Library just won a couple awards from the Alberta Museum Association. Basically, a whole bunch of people who look at museum stuff. And specifically, the award is the partnership between the Edmonton Public Library and TELUS World of Science. Because if you didn't realize this, you can get the Science Access Pass from the library that will allow up to 6 people to get general admission to the TELUS World of Science. And that's dope. And that's being recognized by the Alberta Museums Association. Obviously, that's sort of a tricky situation right now, given all the repairs and stuff going on to TELUS World of Science because of all the flooding they had. But I still stand by the point that the public library is rad. Science is rad. As soon as TELUS World of Science is back reopen after all the stuff they're going through, you should take advantage of that Science Access Pass and take advantage of both those things. This is Billy Talent, Red Flag on Sonic.

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0: The Sonic $40,000 mystery word.
2: Has been solved. Yes, this is normally the time of day where I'd be giving you a code word for Sonic's $40,000 mystery word, where you could text in that word and then maybe take your guess at Sonic's $40,000 mystery word. But just 2 hours ago, Mark scored himself $15,600 because he was able to figure out that mystery word being said by Cameron Whitcomb. Want to know what the mystery word was? Well, we'll get to that in just a few minutes. But I just wanted to give you a heads up as to why you're not hearing a code word right now.
1: Be you. Be different.
0: The alternative.
1: Sonic 1029.
0: This is the iconic
1: Sonic.

0: Sonic's $40,000 mystery word has been solved by Mark. My name is Riley. Mark, just 2 hours ago at noon, texted in the code word, took a stab at it with Chantel, and walked away with $15,600. Here, take a listen to how that unfolded.
1: Okay, what's your guess? What do you think it is?
2: I'm going to go with motorcycle.
1: Motorcycle?
2: Yes.
1: Why do you think it's motorcycle?
2: I don't know.

0: I know he likes motorcycles, but I'm not sure if he would miss it or not. It's just I didn't hear a good guess yet, and I thought it would be a good guess.
1: Yeah. I could see that being a good guess. But is it worth $15,600? That's the question.
0: Fingers crossed.
1: Mark, you said you're going to go on a trip, but where would you go?
0: Probably go to Maui, I think.
1: Well, Mark.
0: Really?
1: It sounds like you're going to Maui, my friend.
0: Oh, wow.
2: Hey, it's Cam Wickcomb. One of the hardest parts about touring is missing my motorcycle. It brings me a lot of peace. It is kind of where I like to chill out and recoup my brain. One of my favorite things to do in the world.
1: What's going through your head right now?
0: I can't believe that I actually won. I've been calling into this show for years trying to get on here, and the first time I get in, my guest actually wins. I can't believe it.
3: 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But fear not, we're not going to leave you waiting, wanting money. 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Be ready. 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

The new Linkin Park documentary, Linkin Park Unshatter, will be opening in theaters on Wednesday. There are showtimes tomorrow night at Cineplex South Edmonton and again on Saturday night. If you go to their website, you can buy your tickets right now. This is Dieu Rouge, Black to Gold on Sonic.

Muse, Knights of Cydonia on Sonic. My name's Riley. Facebook has rolled out a new little AI helper. It's called an AI agent, if you want to get really technical about it. But they've named it Muse, which I imagine is very upsetting for the band Muse, because previously all of their social media handles on stuff that Facebook owns, like Facebook itself or Instagram, has just been at Muse. But since they've rolled out Muse, the AI little thing, now they've had to change their handles. Not to anything like super crazy, just Muse the band, something to that effect. But I still imagine it's probably a pain in the ass when you have been an established band for many, many years, and all of a sudden Facebook decides to roll out a stupid robot that's going to steal your name. And also, apparently, is a real pain in the ass. I've seen a few posts from people using Facebook Muse to try to just handle all of their interactions on Facebook Marketplace, and it keeps scheduling meetups to sell things at discounts on prices that the human did not agree to and not tell the human to show up, so they're getting bad reviews on Marketplace for not selling things they didn't know they sold. That's beside the point. Muse got their handles stolen by a robot. That's the main thing here. Here's Metric, Victim of Luck, on Sonic.

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0: Nirvana were honored with the MTV Video Music Awards Vanguard Video Award last night at the MTV VMAs. And while accepting that award, the surviving members of Nirvana, Dave Grohl, Pat Smear, and Chris Novoselic, were on stage. And one thing Novoselic said really spoke to me. He talked about how Nirvana's music still connects with so many people, even many, many years after the band has been no more. Take a listen to some of that acceptance speech.
1: Nirvana continues to resonate so deeply because people are still hungry for authenticity. For something real, something uncompromising. Something that tells you it's just okay to come as you are.
0: It was a pretty great acceptance speech. If you missed the whole award show, you can rewatch it on Paramount Plus right now if you have that streaming service. 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
2: This is Cage the Elephant.

The latest from Cage the Elephant, Beaches in Tennessee. My name's Riley. That's off their new album, which we don't know when it's coming out yet, but they have been saying that it is nearly there. They're putting the finishing touches on it. It will be coming out probably before the end of the year. I'm really excited about it. I talked to Matt Schultz of Cage the Elephant about that record and about what's been going on with the band in recent memory. You can find that full conversation on the Seeker app. Here's the Chili Peppers, Under the Bridge on Sonic.

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0: as of about noon today, Mark is the proud new owner of $15,600 because Mark was able to solve Sonic's $40,000 mystery word. You want to hear how that went? Here it is.
1: Okay, Mark, what's your guess? I think it is.
2: I'm going to go with motorcycle.
1: Motorcycle?
2: Yes.
1: Why do you think it's motorcycle?
2: I don't know. I know he likes motorcycles, but I'm not sure if he would miss it or not. It's just, I didn't hear it get guessed yet, and I thought it would be a good guess.
1: Yeah. I could see that being a good guess. But is it worth $15,600? That's the question.
2: Fingers crossed.
1: Mark, you said you're going to go on a trip, but where would you go?
2: Probably go to Maui, I think.
1: Well, Mark,

0: Really?
1: It sounds like you're going to Maui, my friend.
0: Oh, wow.
2: Insane. Hey, it's Cam Wincombe. One of the hardest parts about touring is missing my motorcycle. It brings me a lot of peace. It is kind of where I like to chill out and recoup my brain. One of my favorite things to do in the world.
1: What's going through your head right now?
0: I can't believe that I actually won. I've been calling into this show for years trying to get on here. And the first time I get in, my guest actually wins. I can't believe it.
3: 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First thing, 6 a.m. with the Garner Andrews Show. Here is Cameron Whitcomb, a man who misses his motorcycle when he's out on tour. It's Options on Sonic.
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There's lots of speculation that Hozier may be working on a new album because there was talk that he was spotted at a legendary recording studio in Italy. And that would be just one thing. You know, musicians like to go to studios, whether they're recording or traveling or just visiting or whatever. But he was also there with his longtime engineer, which does add a little fuel to the fire that maybe he's working on a new album. We haven't heard anything yet, but I'm keeping my fingers crossed. Here's Big Sugar. 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

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It's pretty quick, maybe like 10 minutes. And then all you do, tell us how you feel about some of the newest music you hear here on Sonic. And you are automatically entered to win one of 10 $100 prizes. Nice cash for very little work. It's quick, it's easy, and you get to feel like you're making a pretty big difference. Here is one of those songs we want to get your opinion on. It's Death Cab for Cutie, their latest, Riptides, on Sonic 102.9.

There's a pretty good chance you've probably noticed this by now, but there's a pretty big vote coming up on October 19th. And if you're looking for some money, if you need a job, if you want to just get a little extra cash on the side, there are a lot of open positions for elections officers. Like, they need a lot of them. They've hired 34,000 of them so far across the province. And they still need more because there's a lot of people who are already requesting things like special ballots. Ballots, I should say, that means a lot of voting happening, a lot of stuff going on as part of the October 19th thing. So if you want to get some cash, if you have some time, if you need a job, lots of positions open as election officers as part of this whole thing. Here's Hotel Mira. This could be it for me on Sonic.

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2: Ah, if you missed it earlier today at noon, Mark has made his literal mark on the world with $15,400 now in his bank account. 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
3: Hey, it's Cam Whitcomb. One of the hardest parts about touring is missing my...
4: I'm going to go with motorcycle.
5: Motorcycle.
4: Really?
5: It sounds like you're going to Maui, my friend.
4: Oh, wow.
3: Insane. Hey, it's Cam Whitcomb. One of the hardest parts about touring is missing my motorcycle. Brings me a lot of peace. It is kind of where I like to chill out and recoup my brain. One of my favorite things to do in the world.
5: What's going through your head right now?
4: I can't believe that I actually won. I've been calling into this show for years trying to get on here. And the first time I get in, my guest actually wins. I can't believe it.
5: Who's the first person you're going to call with this news?
4: Oh, it'll be my wife for sure.
5: Yeah? Are you just going to tell her we're going to Maui?
4: Yeah, absolutely. Thank you kindly.
5: You just won $15,600.
4: It's going to be a good week.
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0: We were just talking about how Mark, lucky Mark, won $15,000 today with your Sonic $40,000 mystery word. We're going to kick off a new mystery word for you tomorrow morning, 6 a.m. Be listening on the Garner Andrews Show. But if you missed it, this was what the winning phrase was and word.
1: Hey, it's Cam Whitcomb. One of the hardest parts about touring is missing my motorcycle. Brings me a lot of peace. It is kind of where I like to chill out and recoup my brain. One of my favorite things to do in the world.
0: Your texts are coming in hot to 10029. John says, man, I bet the people who guessed Harley are kicking themselves. Yeah, we had a couple people guess Harley, which was so close, but it does have to be the exact word. However, though, we did have 7 people guess the same thing, which was bed. So, hopefully you will start keeping track of the guesses tomorrow morning on the Garner Andrews Show, because you don't want to guess the same thing 7 times and lose out on a massive jackpot like that, right?

Dragons on Sonic 1029. And speaking of, we have a game on the show this week that requires you to do just that for awesome tickets. Introducing How You Train Your Dragon for tickets to How to Train Your Dragon 2 in concert at the Jubilee Auditorium. Basically, this is a super cool event where you can watch the movie in full with a live orchestra performing the score. It's going down October 9th and 10th at the Jube, and you can win tickets to this every day at 5:05 with our game. We'll introduce you to your brand new dragon and give you 3 training problems. You tell us how you'd solve those problems, you win the tickets. For example, your new dragon's name might be Steve. He's a 4-pound potato that chooses violence and lights your house on fire at the mildest inconveniences. His weakness? Belly rubs. And then we'll give you some problems to solve with Steve. You figure out, you get the tickets at 5:05. Be listening. 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
11: Sonic traffic and weather.
12: Traffic-wise, not a ton to report at the moment. Anything you do see, though, text your friends at Sonic 10029. Weather-wise, looking pretty good for the first couple weeks of fall ahead. Tomorrow, 16, mix of sun and clouds, slight chance of showers. Wednesday, 14 and sunny, and Thursday, 16 and sunny. Right now at Sonic, it's 19.
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The Smashing Pumpkins on Sonic 102.9. I'm Lauren Hunter. And speaking of Smashing Pumpkins records, did you know Canada's largest pumpkin was actually grown right here in Alberta? That's true. A gentleman by the name of Don Cruz grew this record-setting pumpkin in Lloydminster in 2022. And the winning pumpkin, Canada's largest, weighed 2,537 pounds. Isn't that wild? Honestly, I'm just impressed, though, that Don can even grow a pumpkin, let alone one that big. So I can barely grow a houseplant, let alone one that is the size of a Mazda Miata. Insane. Can't even imagine how much watering and fertilizing and effort that would take. None of which I put into my own houseplants. It's big data on Sonic.

Raiders on Sonic 102.9. I'm Lauren Hunter, and it was a pretty big weekend for their lead singer, Dave Grohl. He was actually at the MTV Video Music Awards for receiving the Video Vanguard Award on Sunday. And if you're like, gosh, Lauren, that's a lot of words all strung together at once. Yes, it is. But it's a really big honor. Basically, Nirvana received that for their lifetime achievement and massive impact on music videos and popular culture. So, yes, very well deserved. And Dave Grohl and Chris Novoselic, along with touring guitarist Pat Smear, showed up to receive the honor. It's our Kels.

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0: Or at the moment, anything you do see, though, text your friends at Sonic 10029. Weather-wise, looking pretty good for the week ahead. Tuesday, mix of sun and clouds, slight chance of showers. Wednesday, 14 and sunny. And right now at Sonic, it's 19 degrees.
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We might as well be strangers on Sonic. And introducing how you'd train your dragon for How to Train Your Dragon 2 in concert tickets. Basically, it's our spooky dragon. How to Train Your Dragon 2 in concert is at the Jubilee Auditorium, October 9th and 10th. This is a super cool event where you can watch the movie in full with a live orchestra performing the score. 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Basically, we'll give you, introduce you to your new dragon and give you 3 bad dragon behaviors to fix. You can tell us how you train that dragon. You're going to the show. 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It's Arcade Fire.

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Basically, keep texting our code word DRAGON to 10029, and you could be going to see How to Train Your Dragon 2 in concert at the Jube this October 9th and 10th, where you can watch the full family movie with a live orchestra performing the score. Super cool. We'll play our game just ahead for those tickets.

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Time to start thinking about putting your snow tires on. But, you know, not actually doing it until the second big snowstorm of the year.

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0: How to Train Your Dragon 2 in concert is at the Jube October 9th and 10th, and you get to watch the full movie with a live orchestra performing the score. Isn't that cool?
1: Yeah, that'd be amazing.
0: We're going to introduce you to your new dragon and then give you three bad dragon behaviors to fix. You tell us how you'd help your dragon, and you're going to the show, okay?
1: Sure thing.
0: So, Zip, your dragon's name is Kevin. Kevin is a literal stomach with legs. He was engineered to guard castles, but today hoovers cheese at the speed of light. Good news, Kevin does anything for food. Bad news, Kevin does anything for food. Are you ready for your three dragon scenarios?
1: Hit me.
0: First one, Kevin got into the garbage and is currently flying away with the entire bag. What do you do?
1: I wave around a stick and yell, Kevin, get back here with that thing.
0: Next one, Kevin just swallowed your car keys. You have to be at work in 20 minutes.
1: Give it some spoiled milk and get him to throw it up.
0: Oh, poor Kevin! Oh, God. Last one, Kevin, your dragon, just stole an entire rotisserie chicken and has flown it to your roof. How do you respond?
1: Let him have it. I'll just go get a new one.
0: Wow, you are a very lackadaisical dragon trainer there, Zip. Well, I don't know if you'll be getting too many clients with that dragon training ability, but congratulations, Zip. You've won How to Train Your Dragon 2 in concert tickets.
1: Nice.
0: We'll have more tickets for you tomorrow at 5:05. I got

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1: Sonic Traffic and Weather.
2: Traffic-wise, there's a multi-vehicle collision at 75th Street and 68th Ave. Stay left or avoid the area altogether. Anything else you see, text your friends at Sonic 10029. Weather-wise, tonight, 9 with a few clouds. Tomorrow, 16, mix of sun and cloud. And right now at Sonic, it's a decent fall day at 19 degrees out there.
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We just did our Sonic traffic and weather, but more traffic and weather has happened. Well, traffic anyways. There was a bad three-car collision westbound on the White Mud at the 17th Street exit. We're getting a lot of texts from you about that. Avoid the area if you can. Anything else? Text 10029. But if you missed it earlier today, Mark made his literal mark on the world, winning over $15,000 with Sonic's $40,000 mystery word. I know, we're all incredibly jealous of Mark. But if you fail to figure out the elusive mystery word and you're dying to know what it is, we'll recap that, Mark's winning call, and the winning word at 6 o'clock for you. Plus, don't forget, we kick off a new Sonic $40,000 mystery word tomorrow morning at 6 a.m. on the Garner Andrews Show, which means that could be your jackpot to claim. You could be the next Mark making a mark. It's Ruby Waters. Get a grip.

0: Do you have a fear of spiders? Because if so, you're not alone. Up to 15% of the general population does. So here to teach us why spiders aren't so bad this spooky season is Victor Shigelsky, teaching professor at the U of A's Bug Museum, the E.H. Strickland Museum, which is home to a collection of more than 1 million bugs in our city. Sonic 1029, I'm Lauren Hunter. Victor, what would be Alberta's most interesting spiders? Do we have black widows here, or are there even crazier spiders?
1: We do have black widows here. They're only in southern Alberta. For the record, spiders aren't nearly as deadly and horrible as people think. Like, I teach the medical and veterinary entomology course, and I have a whole lecture about how

0: know, spiders actually aren't that bad. But there's two other species that we have that are really cool. Cat face spiders. And then we have shamrock spiders. But yeah, and they are really awesome big spiders. Sorry, and I know that my definition of awesome is very clearly going to be different from a lot of people, but they can't hurt you.
1: I just looked up cat face spiders. It literally looks like a cat face on its back in like its abdomen.
0: Yeah, on its butt, exactly.
1: What? First I'm like, does it eat cat faces? Because that sounds terrible.
0: Almost big enough, but not quite. Now, the nice thing about those guys, they're scary looking, but they would have a hard time piercing your skin to bite you, and their venom, this is one thing to keep in mind. Vast majority of spiders, their venom is very specialized to kill their food, and their food are little tiny insects. There just happens to be some where it can hurt us, and those ones, but those ones we tend to know about pretty good, like black widows and stuff like that.
1: Mm-hmm. And there's no actual spider that can turn you into Spider-Man, right?
0: Never say never.
1: That's the answer I want to hear.
0: All I can say is the absence of evidence is not evidence of absence, right? Sonic.

0: Sonic.
1: 1029.
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8: Traffic-wise, a lot going on right now. Northbound on the Henday past Yellowhead Trail, there's a collision. Also, 50th Street southbound after 68th Ave, there's a four-car collision in the right lane. Another three-car multi-collision westbound on the White Mud at the 17th Street exit. And collision north of Devon Overpass going northbound on the QE2. So, a lot going on right now. Anything else you see, text 10029. Weather-wise, tonight, 9, a few clouds. Tomorrow, 16, mix of sun and cloud. And then Wednesday, 14 and sunny. Right now at Sonic, it's 19. And hang tight. In 3 minutes, we're going to reveal what your winning Sonic $40,000 mystery word was that Mark won $15,000 with earlier today.
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